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3: 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Hello, this is Bronwyn Logan with Community Notice Board. The Blackheath Choir Festival will be held from Friday the 21st to Sunday the 23rd of August in Blackheath. For details of the many participating choirs, session times and bookings, go to blackheathchoirfestival.org. 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For information about the plays and ticket purchases, go to blackheaththeatrecompany.com. 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The show is not recommended for people under the age of 18. This year's Lura Gardens Festival runs from Friday the 2nd to Monday the 5th of October. The committee is seeking about 200 volunteers to welcome the thousands of visitors to local gardens. Tasks include welcoming visitors at the gates, scanning tickets, distributing brochures and providing details and directions. The festival raises thousands of dollars with proceeds to the Blue Mountains District ANZAC Memorial Hospital, Can Assist Blue Mountains, Greystanes Disability Services, as Blue Mountains Health Trust that provides scholarships for students pursuing health-related studies. For information and registration, go to luragardensfestival.com or email info@luragardensfestival.com.au. Expressions of interest are open for artists and groups who would like to exhibit at Springwood's Braemar Gallery in 2027. There will be an information night on Thursday the 9th of September, with applications closing 23rd of September. For information and applications, go to bmcc.nsw.gov.au. 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So come and say hello and treat yourself. 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

Good morning, I'm Caroline, and this is your weekly Sahaja Yoga meditation program. Learn more about yourself and how to meditate. See how meditation can fit in your day and how it can transform your life. Join us in our guided meditations and see for yourself how good it makes you feel. So for now, just sit down and relax for a moment of peace and spirituality.

Meditation is a state of inner silence where our restless thoughts settle down and we become connected with our true self. In this silence, we are no longer pulled around by worries, thoughts, or distraction. Instead, we can experience a deep sense of peace, balance, and satisfaction. This experience begins with a guided meditation that facilitates the awakening of the Kundalini, a spiritual motherly energy that we have inside. Through this awakening, we achieve self-realization. As the Kundalini rises, it nourishes and balances a subtle system inside us, which is made up of energy centers or chakras and three energy channels. In that moment, we can experience the reality of who we truly are, the spirit. From there, meditation becomes natural. And one of the most beautiful experiences that develops through meditation is the witness state. In this state, we can watch our thoughts and emotions without becoming trapped in them. We are aware of what is happening, but we are no longer carried away by every thought, feeling, or reaction. It is like a mountain standing steady and unmoved, while clouds, wind, and storm pass across it. The weather changes constantly, but the mountains remain exactly where it is. In the same way, our thoughts, emotions, and circumstances may come and go, but the spirit, our true self, remains steady and untouched. When we become established in the witness state, we don't have to fight our thoughts or try to stop everything that is happening around us. We simply observe it. We see it, but we don't become it. We are free from reactions. We are no longer at the mercy

of every thought or emotion. We can remain peaceful and centered, even in difficult moments. Meditation helps us establish this witness state, and from that place, life can begin to feel less like a struggle and more like a play that we can simply observe and enjoy. So stay with us, I'll get back just after the next song.

You're listening to the Sahaja Yoga Meditation Program. So I'm now going to take you through a guided meditation that will allow your Kundalini, that I mentioned in the introduction, is sitting in your sacrum bone at the base of your spine, to allow this Kundalini to awaken inside you. So I'm just going to give you a bit of time to find a good area in your home to sit down. You can sit down cross-legged if you like on the floor, but you can also sit down anywhere, on a chair, on a sofa, whatever is comfortable for you. And if you are sitting on a chair, just make sure that both of your feet are apart from each other, and remove your shoes. I'm just removing mine. Removing your shoes will help you to connect with the Mother Earth and be a bit more relaxed. I'm just going to play a bit of music to give you time to find a good spot in your home.

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And bring your attention inside. Even if there's noise around you, you'd be surprised how powerful your attention is. Just decide to bring it inside in peace. We're going to breathe deeply and slowly. So breathe in and pause and slowly breathe out. A bit longer than you inhale and pause and breathe in. 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

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And this meditation could have a huge positive impact in your life. It certainly did in me. So throughout this meditation, we're going to leave our left hand on our lap the whole time. And our right hand will be positioned in certain areas in our body, all on the left side. So just follow me as I'm guiding you. So use your right hand and put it on your heart. And keep breathing deeply and slowly.

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My own guide? My own teacher? Am I my own master?

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And just give a gentle pressure there.

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I am not this mind. I am not this body. Not even these emotions or the product of the past. I am the pure spirit. I am the spirit. 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

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And turn your face toward the right shoulder to stretch this point. This energy center gets blocked when we feel guilty. But guilt is a myth. 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But don't feel guilty. 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

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I am not guilty.

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And at this point, we need to let go of the past. Of our negative memories, painful memories. And forgive. Connect to your heart. And with full confidence, say, I forgive. Mother, I forgive. I forgive. I forgive everyone. And I forgive myself. I forgive everyone. And I forgive myself. Whether you forgive or you don't forgive, you're not really doing anything. But if you don't forgive, you're just torturing yourself, bringing back negative memories and feelings. Past is gone, so let it all go. It's not real anymore. Mother, I forgive. I forgive. I forgive.

Now put your hand at the back of your head and turn your face towards the sky. The divine is an ocean of love and compassion. And above all, is an ocean of forgiveness. Mother, if I've done anything against my spirit, knowingly or unknowingly, please forgive me. Please forgive me, Mother. And finally, we put our hand on the top of our head, the palm of the hand on the top of the fontanel bone, the soft bone in our childhood. Give a pressure there and rotate the whole scalp in a clockwise direction. Just do it slowly. Mother, please give me my self-realization. Please give me my self-realization. Mother Kundalini, please rise and connect me to my spirit and enlighten my brain. Connect me to the energy that surrounds this universe. Mother, please give me my self-realization. You can put your hand back on your lap with the palm facing upward and just keep your attention on the top of your head for a few minutes in silence.

Meditation is completely effortless. It's a switching of the mind. But still, we have to remain alert and aware with our hyperactive minds. Thoughts keep coming up. So when thought is coming, don't react to it. Don't feel anything. Just let it go. Desire for it to go. And keep watching your mind. And keep repeating that process of asking the thought to go, of forgiving the thought. And before you know it, the space between two thoughts will expand and you will be thoughtless. In thoughtless awareness. So I give you a few more minutes to try.

I hope you're feeling relaxed and peaceful. And maybe have you experienced a little bit of meditation, the state of thoughtless awareness, where we are fully aware of our environment, but we are not thinking about it. We stop our thoughts. So when the Kundalini awakens, she manifests as a cool breeze in our hands and on the top of our head. So I would like to invite you to try to feel it. So put your attention on your hands that are still on your lap with the palm facing upward. And see if you can feel a gentle cool breeze coming from your palm. If you feel the breeze a bit more warmish, it's also, don't worry about that, it's when the Kundalini rises for the first time, she encounters some obstacle in our chakra. And while she's pushing them away, this creates a bit of heat. But with regular meditation, and maybe just by the end of this program, you will feel this breeze is becoming cool. So see if you can feel it.

And now we're going to make a little scoop with one of our hands. And from the base of the spine, raising our hands slowly to the top of our head. When we reach the top, we just give a massage of the scalp like we did before in a circular motion with a bit of pressure. And then we keep on our journey above our head, about 10-20 centimeters above. And move your hand around a bit. And see if you can feel a gentle, cool or warm breeze. You can swap your hands and try to feel with the other hand. We can feel the blockages of our left channel in our left hand and the blockages on our right channel in our right hand. And of course, we can feel the coolness more on the left hand if our left channel is clearer and vice versa. That's why it's good to try both hands. And if you feel clearly on both hands, it's very good. It means you're completely balanced. And if you don't feel anything, don't worry. I couldn't feel anything for a few months when I started. With regular meditation, it will develop. So put both of your hands back on your lap. Keep your attention on the top of your head or above your head where you felt the coolness, if you felt it, while I play the next song. And practice this little meditation we did before, where you're aware of your mind but completely relaxed, completely effortless, but just watch. If a thought is coming, don't feel anything, don't react, just let it go and stay in the peace of meditation, of thoughtless awareness.

You're listening to the Sahaja Yoga Meditation Program. There was a song, Abondeshwaya, which is the Lord Prayer in Aramaic, the original language spoken by Christ. And the Lord Prayer has the power of clearing our Agya Chakra, which is very much related to our witness state. I will mention that a little bit later on the program, so please stay on. Srimataji Nirmala Devi is the founder of Sahaja Yoga and an extraordinary teacher, guide, and spiritual mother to thousands of people around the world. Through her presence, unconditional love and wisdom, she awakens the inner potential within each of us, helping us to discover our spirit and experience a deeper knowledge of the self. Through her teaching of Sahaja Yoga, Srimataji showed that peace, joy, and fearlessness are our natural state and natural birthright. One of her central insights was the witness state, the ability to step back from the noise of our thoughts and emotions and simply observe life and calmness and clarity. So now I'm going to play a talk by Srimataji about this subject, the witness state. This was played or done in 1997. And I would like you to maybe stay in meditation during the time you're listening. It'd be easier to absorb Srimataji's word and wisdom. So sit down again. If you're sitting on a chair, put both of your feet apart from each other. Put your hands on your lap with the palm facing upward. Close your eyes and relax. And enjoy.

These are very important things about the power of Sri Krishna that gives you a witness state. This is very important also because in these days of Kali Yuga and complete confusion of value system, all kinds of turmoil makes a very complex conditions to exist. The state of witnessing is only possible through meditation. You reach the state of thoughtless awareness. It's combined together. Now the witness state is such a state where you just do not react. If you react, then the problem starts. It's a very simple thing to understand that we react through our ego or through our conditioning. Otherwise, there is no way to react. Anything. Now, for example, there is a beautiful carpet here. As soon as I look at it, if I use my ego, I'll start thinking now, from where did they get it? How much they paid it? This is the first reaction. Then you can even go further with it. Anger can come in. Why did they bring such a nice carpet? What was the need to put it here? Goes on like that, one after another. Now in my conditioning, if I see these things, I would say that this color is not suited for Krishna puja. They should have had another puja, another color for this Krishna puja. So this kind goes on from one to another to another. But that means this conditioning is built up within us. All our problems of our conditioning are really horrible. For example, racialism. We have racialism in America, it's very much more, you can feel it. Though they don't say, but if you go, say, from Italy, you feel it. If you go from India also, you can feel it. Now, why this racialism? What is the reason? Why do we react to this kind of horrible hatred for another community or another color, which is only skin deep? Now, with rationality, you might be able to explain, oh, what, these people, they are absolutely useless, or they have come to our country and are just troubling us. All these conditionings are there. But if you see, when they talk of immigrants, the Americans must know they are immigrants, all of them. America never was their country. And they threw away all the other Red Indians
took away their land, and very nicely they are the owners of America. But the reaction is those who are not white complexion, they are all to be condemned, tortured. Now, if they are by nature violent, then also this conditioning of violence comes. Then they start killing each other. They have killed ruthlessly so many people, thinking that they have a right to go into any country and kill everyone and take the land that is not their own. Actually, land doesn't belong to anybody as such. But nobody has a right to go to some land and try to occupy it and throw away the people who do not belong to that country. Yesterday was the Independence Day of India, and I have seen the flag going up, our national flag, and the British flag going down. All that has happened after so much of struggle, so much of sufferings of the people. Because they came to India, landed nicely there, and became the masters. So, this is also a kind of a conditioning that comes in a collective way, that you go into anybody's country, throw away the people from there, or sort of occupy that place and become the masters. It's like going into somebody's house that belongs to somebody and throw away the people who are inside and nicely settle there as the owners and the masters. Because they have better intelligence, perhaps the cunning more in them. With that cunning, if the white people think they can rule the black people, is not where you can develop a witness state. Can you take the baby out? Why is she crying? Itna chota bachcha kyun ro raha? Must be thirsty. All right. So this kind of conditioning is like a plague and moves from one country to another country, where some people think they are superior and make people look inferior, and the people also are there who accept this kind of situation, accept this kind of a position where they are supposed to be equal. I would say take the example of America, because this has been celebrated by Americans, and because Krishna is the ruler of America. He himself was a dark person, himself was on the black side, and in the same country where he rules. The another great thing is that they don't realize that if all the black or the Asians get out of that country now, I don't know what will happen to them. All their sports are managed by the blacks. If you want to see any American sport, 99% are black people. Then, if you want to also see the music, because these black people, though they have black color, which is all right, as you have white, they have black color.
But they have a voice which the white people don't have. They can sing so well that no white people can compete with them. The full justice done to the color. Because these black people, though they have black color, which is all right, as you have white, they have black color. But they have a voice which the white people don't have. They can sing so well

All of them will disappear. Now what will remain? You have to understand that it is color which is nothing to do with your intelligence, with your value system, with your spirit. We are here to achieve our spirituality. The spirit doesn't understand color because it is so superficial and it is so very cruel to condemn someone for the color. Same now is happening as the reaction. Every action has a reaction. So what happens is that you find the blacks are reacting. They are reacting and their reaction can be very dangerous. Every day I read, their reactions are coming up. So badly, not in America, but all over, they are now thinking they must rise and oppose this domination. But in their own country, where they have people of different colors, little variation, I think. They are all black people, but little variation maybe. So they form groups and they start cutting each other's throats. I've seen on the television how recklessly they kill. I don't know what is the difference of color is, but somehow they have formed groups and this group will go kill that and that group will come and kill. It's not like Kaurava and Pandava. It's not two types of people, absolutely opposite. It's not that the negative and the positive is there. It's not. They are all negative whether they are white or black. And they start quarreling and fighting with each other. Now this violence is growing so much. I think violence is the only weapon they use now to express themselves. You see here, something happens, so somewhere there you find they explode bombs and kill so many innocent people. It's very, very sinful to do that. Even the slightest violence is sinful. And this kind of a violence in the eyes of Sri Krishna are absolutely to be punished very much. Now this comes through ego. You think because you belong to one clan, another clan you can kill. Or something like that. A funny idea into human mind comes in and you decide that you have a right to kill another person. Now one may say this comes from hatred, but hatred is an outcome of ego. When the ego starts acting, it collects all these things like hatred, also possessiveness, anger, violence. All these starts coming out of the ego, which actually blinds the person. You become blind to the fact that there is no need to have violence, no need to hate someone, no need to kill anyone because of this ego that is there. Now one may say, Mother, how does this ego build up in a person? Of course, mostly it is due to reactions. Also it is due to the conditioning. If the child is told from the childhood that you should hate these people, they are to be hated, they are wrong people, they are bad people, they just start doing that. When they grow up, they start showing that hatred

now like a cactus, growing very big and is killing others. There's no justification for this kind of a behavior by human beings. If they are human beings, they have to have human qualities. And that is what is possible only if we learn how to just witness and not to react. For example, you see, two cocks are fighting. You enjoy that. Two cocks are fighting, people are enjoying. One cock dies, they are very happy. As if the one which died had killed his parents or did something like that. Very surprising. Now in Spain, even now, there are these bullfights going on. Every year, 6 bullfights every year, and the hall contains more than 10 times more than we have here. And is always full. And now the women have taken to fight the bulls. Now if the bull is not killed, they allow the bulls to go on the street and kill people. This kind of a violent enjoyment is still lingering into the minds of the people. It is so sad to see people who are now talking of humanity, talking of peace, talking of joy, are still enjoying these violent acts. Either they are doing or they want to watch. So then you go to these films and things that are being created of a horrible violence, and people enjoy it. Enjoy such films, and such films are again created. Now, if you really become a witness state, if you are in a witness state, then what will happen? If you watch any such things that are happening, it will subside. If you are in a witness state, and if that level, then no accident will take place in your sight. Even if there's an accident, then you can save the person, you can help the person very actively. That's in a very small scale. But even in a very large scale, you can do something wonderful. I remember I was not very old at that time, but we were living in a house very close to the secretariat, where they had a strike. And they were asking for separate Maharashtra or something. So the police was standing there, and by the order of the chief minister, they were shooting at everyone who was coming. Anyone who passed through that road, they were shooting. They were enjoying a shooting game, all of them. I saw all this and I just couldn't bear it. I just went down and asked the police to stop it. They stopped. You'd be amazed, they stopped. Then I carried those people who were wounded up in my house, took out their bullets and all that, called the ambulance and saved them. But for that, one thing was there, I was in a state of witnessing. So you become fearless. There is no fear at all once you learn how to have the state of witnessing. Because when you are not witnessing, you get disturbed, you get upset, you get excited, you may join also this wrong time of view. But if you are in a state of witnessing, that itself is a power. And that witnessing state helps you to win over so many difficulties of other people. This is a Chinese story about a saint. So one king brought his cock to him and said, "You train my cock in such a way that he should win." He said, "All right."
So he kept the cock with the king for 1 month. And when the show started, different cocks came from different places and they all started fighting. This cock just stood up and was watching, just watching. And other cocks got such a fright. They couldn't understand how this fellow is not disturbed. He's just watching, he's standing, he's doing nothing. So all they disappeared from the arena and he was declared as a successful man. So this is the best way to bring non-violence. In violent places you go and stand steadily there, facing all the things that are happening, and that witnessed it acts and stops that kind of a violence that is going on. But witness state is not a mental state. It is a state of a spiritual ascent where you become a witness. Best way to practice witness state is not to criticize anyone. Not to criticize. I've seen people who are all the time criticizing others. They cannot criticize themselves, so they start criticizing others. So much so that they don't even see what's wrong with them. They don't even say what wrong they have done to others, because they think they have a right to criticize others, and they enjoy this criticism very much. Actually, there's nothing to be criticized. You just watch and see for yourself. That's all is your right. You have no right to criticize anyone or anything. But some people think if you do not criticize, then it will go on like this and it will never stop. It's not that. Once you watch the thing yourself, only just watch, your attention itself is enlightened now. With that enlightened attention, you can just watch and stop the nonsense that is there.

You're listening to the Sahaja Yoga Meditation Program. We were just listening to Shri Mataji, the founder of Sahaja Yoga, who gave countless lectures around the world to guide us in our spiritual journey. And these lectures are available online for anyone who wishes to explore them further. So as I mentioned in the introduction, today's topic is the power of witnessing. So what does it mean to be the witness? It means that we are no longer caught up in our thoughts, our emotions, or our reactions. Instead, we are able to observe them calmly, almost as if we were watching a play on a stage. Usually, we identify with everything that comes into our mind. A negative thought comes, and we become worried. Someone says something we don't like, and immediately we react. Something unexpected happens, and we feel anxious. But in the witness state, we take a step back. We don't react. We can see our thoughts and emotions without being dragged into them. And when we stop identifying with them, they begin to lose their power over us. When we are established in the spirit, there is a sense of peace and detachment. Problems may still exist around us, but they no longer have the same power to shake us. It is a little like the sky and the clouds. Clouds can pass across the sky, sometimes dark and heavy, sometimes light and beautiful, but the sky itself remains untouched. In the same way, through emotions and thoughts and circumstances, all of this can pass through our awareness while the spirit within us remains steady. Or in other words, when something difficult happens in our lives, we can learn to observe the situation rather than immediately becoming part of the turbulence.

The reason why we can become so caught up in our thoughts, emotion, and reaction is connected with the Agya chakra, which is located in the forehead. The Agya is an important center of our subtle system. It is where the left and right channel cross over, creating the ego and superego in our brain. And these two entities influence the way we think, react, and experience life. The ego is located on the left side of our brain and is connected to our sense of I, and with our tendency to project ourselves into the future. It can make us feel that everything depends on us. I have to do this. I have to achieve this. I have to control this situation. And then there is a superego located on the right side of the brain, which is connected with our past. It contains our memories, our conditioning, our habits, and impressions we have collected through our life. This can give us thoughts such as, oh, I shouldn't have done that, or I could have done better. What will people think? What if something goes wrong? So in one direction, we can be pulled into the future through our ego, constantly planning and doing. And the other direction, we can be pulled back into the past through the superego, replaying memories, false identifications, worries, and conditionings. And in between, there is a present moment. There is no thoughts. When the Kundalini rises and our subtle system is balanced, we can move beyond our thoughts. We simply begin to observe them and let them go. We don't have to fight the ego and the superego. We can notice, there is my ego wanting to control this situation. Or, there's my superego making me worried about what happened. The moment we can observe something, we are outside of it, and we are no longer identified with it. We have become the witness.

Another energy center particularly connected with the state of witnessing is the Vishuddhi chakra, situated in our throat. The Vishuddhi looks after our sense of collectivity and communications. It can be difficult at times to deal with other people's emotions without being stuck into them. If someone is angry, aggressive, fearful, or blaming us, it is easy to react. We can become angry ourselves, feel guilty, become defensive, and therefore we absorb these negative feelings. We cannot control other people's emotion or behavior, but we can control whether or not we want to react to them. And if we react, we absorb, and the problem of the other person becomes ours. But when we are the witness, we don't take that negativity. We observe what is happening without becoming part of it. And we stay true to who we are. We understand that this negativity is not me. And I don't want it. I won't react to it. As the Kundalini rises and the Vishuddhi is clear, it becomes easier not to react and to be detached. Detachment doesn't mean that we stop caring or we become cold toward others. In fact, it allows us to respond with greater love and kindness, because we are no longer reacting from our own emotions, ego, or conditionings. It is much easier to speak effectively when we are detached. We are not responding to aggression with more aggression, or to blame with more blame. We don't continue the circle of reaction. We can listen calmly, respond with clarity without fear or aggression, without being emotional, and show respect and kindness. We become the witness. We remain connected to our spirit.

The witness state can also relate to fearlessness. So much of our fears come from uncertainty, attachment, and the feeling that everything depends on us. But when we become the spirit, we realize that we are not alone. We understand that there is a greater power within us and all around us. That power does all the living work and above all loves us. And we know deeply that the spirit cannot be harmed. When we identify less with our thoughts and more with our spirit, fears, insecurity, and anxiety reduce progressively, and we can start facing uncertainty with confidence and peace.

So you might think it is difficult not to react. But like everything, just try and practice. Someone says something that upsets you. This time, instead of answering straight away, just pause. Breathe, pause, and put your attention on top of your head without thoughts. Watch the emotion wash away. It's like standing on the shore watching the waves. The wave may be strong and turbulent, but we are standing safely on the shore. We can see them without being swept away by them. We are not the waves. We are not the storm. We are just watching. At first, it will take some effort. And you might successfully manage not to react on the outside, but still feel boiling in the inside. But the more you practice, the better you'll become at it. The ultimate goal is to have no reaction at all, both inside and outside. To be completely still inside. And when we are in that state, we become like a clear mirror. A clear mirror that reflects the state of the person who is aggressing us. A clear mirror showing them what they are doing and giving them a chance to change. Through the awakening of the Kundalini, and the strengthening of our subtle system, we can gradually become less controlled by our reaction and more established in the peace of the spirit.

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And it's now time to say goodbye. And thank you for joining our program today. I'm sure with a little practice and regular meditation, we can all establish the witness state inside us. So to learn more about Sahaja Yoga Meditation, you can go to mediteforfree.au. 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So please join along. We also have an in-person program in Katoomba in the Cultural Center at 11 a.m. on Friday. So please join along as well. I'd love to meet you there. So it's Cultural Center in Katoomba, just above Coles. 11 a.m. on Friday. Thank you so much for listening. Don't forget to meditate and bye for now.

Juanito. Juanito.

0: This is Sahaja Meditation with Caroline.
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1: 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Hello, this is Bronwyn Logan with Community Notice Board. The Blackheath Choir Festival will be held from Friday the 21st to Sunday the 23rd of August in Blackheath. For details of the many participating choirs, session times and bookings, go to blackheathchoirfestival.org. 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For information about the plays and ticket purchases, go to blackheaththeatrecompany.com. 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The show is not recommended for people under the age of 18. This year's Lura Gardens Festival runs from Friday the 2nd to Monday the 5th of October. The committee is seeking about 200 volunteers to welcome the thousands of visitors to local gardens. Tasks include welcoming visitors at the gates, scanning tickets, distributing brochures and providing details and directions. The festival raises thousands of dollars with proceeds to the Blue Mountains District ANZAC Memorial Hospital, Can Assist Blue Mountains, Grey Stains Disability Services, as Blue Mountains Health Trust that provides scholarships for students pursuing health-related studies. For information and registration, go to luragardensfestival.com or email info@luragardensfestival.com.au. Expressions of interest are open for artists and groups who would like to exhibit at Springwood's Braemar Gallery in 2027. There will be an information night on Thursday the 9th of September, with applications closing 23rd of September. For information and applications, go to bmcc.nsw.gov.au. 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
2: 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I hope you are enjoying the show so far and hope you guys aren't too cold down there at the sausage sizzle site. All right, so we're going to go to some more songs and we have coming up, We Didn't Start the Fire, Rocket Man. I think it's going to be a long, doesn't say the whole thing, but Rocket Man, yeah, so there's a couple there. I'm going to walk 500 miles. So, all right. Wait, why are you doing that? Anyway, let's go, guys. 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We didn't start the fire. I know why I didn't. 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
0: 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All right. The only thing that I can think of, who would walk 500 miles for their woman? I don't know. But I don't know about you guys, but I know I would. 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I'm going to... I'm going to beat 500 miles. So here it is, Radio Blue Mountains, 89.1. It is 12:38.

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1: 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It's Josh filling in for Felix. Sunday with Felix. So instead of Sunday with Felix, it's Sunday with Josh. So I hope everyone has enjoying the show so far. Oh my God. All right. What are we looking at? All right, so have you found what you're looking for? I hope you have, because I'm still looking. Here is what I'm looking for. I haven't found what I'm looking for, I meant to say. 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
2: 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That's right. So go and support 8 Things, the Misha, Mishmash, and Misha. I hope you're listening, but I need to try that Katoomba fried chicken. Yum, yum. I hope people will go and support him. And, yeah. Alrighty. So it is currently 8 minutes past one. Nearly 2 minutes past one. 9 minutes past one, I should say. And, guys, I hope everyone is enjoying the sausage sizzle down there at Bunnings. You know, having a chat to the guys. But I know every time I talk about it, and this is it, the guys down there, and, you know, come on, bring me a sausage. I'm hungry. And, go down and support them. You know, go and say hello. Go and find out about shows, stuff like that. You could even probably find out how to become either a sponsor of the station or a member. Or you want to, you know, become a member and do your own show. But I think by looking at the board, I think we've still got 2 slots left. So, you know, if you want to become a radio presenter, then sign up. Alrighty. Radio Blue Mountains 89.1. We're going to play a couple of more announcements and we'll go back to some music.
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All right. So, who wants to go to Africa with me? Let's go to Africa. Here is Africa by Toto. 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
3: 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All righty, you're here with Sunday with Josh. Filling in for Sunday with Felix. Hope you feel better soon, buddy. And hope you're enjoying the show, and hope you're listening. That would be good, considering it meant to be your show. But, we get that. Oh, all right, so. All right, without further ado, we'll go to some more music, but time is currently 24 minutes past one, so we have just on half an hour to go, but definitely not Will on the Wireless at 2 o'clock, which means Will is on the wireless. Radio Blue Mountains 89.1, stay tuned and join Will and probably myself. I'll probably chill with him for a little bit and have a bit of a chin wag and why not. Hope yous are enjoying the music that's been played and enjoying hearing from me, you know, in the last few days. And I have enjoyed, you know, sitting here playing you some great tunes. And, beautiful day. Hope you're outside. Maybe gardening. I don't know. Possibly having a barbecue with friends. But whatever you're doing, put Radio Blue Mountains on. Why not? All right. We are going to have some Akadaka. All right. You shook me all night long. ACDC here on Radio Blue Mountains 89.1. 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

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All righty. The next song we have, we can't have coming up. And Caroline, if you're listening, or even still down the sausage sizzle or anything like that, I can't help myself, but I have to do this. Here is a song for you, Sweet Caroline. 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
3: 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That's exactly right. The Family Hotel is the place to be. And they also do accommodation as well. So, you know, if you want to stay and you're from Sydney or somewhere else, ask them about their accommodation as well. All right. It is literally 15, 14, 13 minutes to 2 o'clock. Will will be on this afternoon from 2 p.m. But we are just going to have pretty much straight music from this point. But please, go and see the guys. Go and say hello. Go and buy a sausage off them. Like, if you're going to Bunnings anyway, go and say hello. You know, it keeps our station afloat. It keeps everyone... Everyone informed with, you know, Radio Blue Mountains in our local area. So, you know, keep us afloat. And I'm pretty sure there's been a fair few sausages, you know, been dealt out over the last few hours of the day. So, all right. We have Summit 69, but I'm going to do this because it'll do this if I don't. We have Summer 69, Brian Adams. We have Every Little Thing She Does Is Magic, The Police. Then we have Everywhere, Fleetwood Mac. So we've got a few songs there. And then there's a bit of Dire Straits as well if we get to that one. So there's a few songs that are there. So, all right. Let's start with Summer 69. 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It is 15 minutes to 4, and then you'll be joined by Will on the wireless. Well, Will not on the wireless, but it's confusing, actually, that, because it says Will not on the wireless, but he is on the wireless. So what's that all about, Will? If you get in early, we might have a chat. All right. So here is a bit of Summer 69 here on Radio Blue Mountains 89.1.

0: 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All right, Will is in the building. So we are going to take you over to community notice board. No. All right, so we're going to take you over to community notice board 5. There we go. Are you going to do that? No, you're going to be like painful. All right, so we're going to take you over to the community notice board, and then Will and I will be back. 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
1: 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Hello, this is Bronwyn Logan with Community Notice Board. The Blackheath Choir Festival will be held from Friday the 21st to Sunday the 23rd of August in Blackheath. 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The show is not recommended for people under the age of 18. This year's Lura Gardens Festival runs from Friday the 2nd to Monday the 5th of October. The committee is seeking about 200 volunteers to welcome the thousands of visitors to local gardens. Tasks include welcoming visitors at the gates, scanning tickets, distributing brochures, and providing details and directions. The festival raises thousands of dollars with proceeds to the Blue Mountains District ANZAC Memorial Hospital, Can Assist Blue Mountains, Greystanes Disability Services, as Blue Mountains Health Trust that provides scholarships for students pursuing health-related studies. For information and registration, go to luragardensfestival.com or email info@luragardensfestival.com.au. Expressions of interest are open for artists and groups who would like to exhibit at Springwood's Braemar Gallery in 2027. There will be an information night on Thursday the 9th of September, with applications closing 23rd of September. For information and applications, go to bmcc.nsw.gov.au. 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So come and say hello and treat yourself. 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
0: Well, how about that, ladies and gentlemen? It is 6 minutes past 14 here on Radio Blue Mountains, 89.1 on your FM radio receiver set and streaming live 24 hours a day everywhere in the world at rbm.org.au. My name is Will. This program is definitely not Will on the wireless. I'll be with you for another hour and 54 odd minutes. We'll be with you.
5: Yeah.
0: Indeed. Oh, I better turn you on. There we go. How about that?
5: Yeah, that's better. Hello again, guys. I'm back.
6: I hope you enjoyed the last 2 hours that I was on. And
0: well, I hope you enjoy the next 2 hours.
6: But hey, exactly. You know, Will, you know, so Will, your show name, right?
0: Yeah.
6: I mentioned it earlier and I went, hang on, Will Not On The Wireless. How? So what made you come up with Will Not On The Wireless?
0: Well, definitely not Will On The Wireless. Well, because I thought of that as a title. Let's call it Will On The Wireless. And I thought, nah, definitely not. That's a terrible title. But then I didn't think of anything else.
6: Fair
0: enough. So I just decided it would definitely not be called Will On The Wireless.
6: Well, everyone's got to be used to that now. And
0: It's good. As used to me as anyone can ever get. So my plan for the next 2 hours is to yabber on the same sort of nonsense as always.
6: You know, same as normal. I might as well say that I'm the vice president at the moment because he's normally
0: because he's not here.
6: He's down working his butt off.
0: Oh, by the way, go and get a sausage, eh?
6: Yeah, that's right. Go get a sausage. Go and say hello.
0: Donate, but you buy a sausage and it helps pay for this.
6: But also, maybe, you know, you can also go on the website and donate as well.
0: You can donate on the website. You can join up as a
6: member.
0: And you can also find the application form if you want to present a program. And we've got a few gaps in the week where there might be a perfect chance for you to come on and do what I do.
6: Do for an hour or two. You know, 2 hours are better because they you know, a bit more.
0: And now it disappears real
6: quick. And now it does. It does. You get in there and you go, oh, yeah, hi, blah, blah, blah, gone.
0: What? You never know. You may have a passion for sharing your music or your interests.
6: Yeah.
0: If you're into anything in particular, you can come on and talk about it on the radio. I'm going to talk a little bit, for instance, about car racing, because I always do, and there's the Dutch Grand Prix this weekend.
6: Ooh.
0: And also, I want to play a record, one of my favourite records in its entirety, the 2002 Pet Shop Boys album. Maybe it was 2003.
6: No, I think you said 2002 to me.
0: I thought it was 2002.
6: I think you said 2002.
0: Oh, well, April 2002. There you go.
6: One of the two.
0: Yeah. The Pet Shop Boys release, which is a fantastic record and sort of they went a bit pop, I guess. They went a bit
6: viral.
0: No, they went a bit normal. It's got sort of normal songs that aren't just, not just, but
6: aren't.
0: That aren't electronic dance music as such.
6: Okay.
0: a bit more of a just a pop album, but it's good.
6: Yeah.
0: So why don't we start with that? And this is the first track off release. It's called Home and Dry.
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3: Well, how about that? About that Home and Dry, the first track off release. This is a cool record.
4: It sounded cool.
3: Yeah, and it sounds different from all of the Pet Shop Boys you're familiar with. It wasn't a big hit, I don't think. But I don't know what constitutes a big hit, because I certainly don't get my my song recommendations from, you know, the top 40 on mainstream radio.
4: Yeah.
3: Yeah, good laugh. A good laugh. And now it is 14. So 14 past 14.
4: I'll
3: 14,
4: say 14. This. We haven't mentioned RBM Pig.
3: RBM Pig. Oh, RBM Pig.
4: We need to RBM Pig.
3: Yeah, well, we're going to do something about that.
4: Well, Reggie won't look after it.
3: Well, originally we wanted a real pig.
4: Yeah, because we were going to get Reggie to look after it. Right. I know. But no, we can't do that because, and then we can't have a space in the studio because it needs to be grass.
3: Well, a pen with some hay in it.
4: Yeah, well, you could do that too, yeah. Well, you could do that. You could do that. But, you know.
3: But then, so more recently, Brent has been suggesting maybe some sort of, like a large toy pig, like a stuffed animal.
4: Yeah, look, I think so. Whether it's a stuffed pig, stuffed cat, stuffed dog,
3: well, no,
4: whatever.
3: A pig. It's still
4: but
3: a pig.
4: I reckon pig, 100%, yeah. Because I think it would make us stand out.
3: But I think maybe we could rent pigs.
4: Maybe.
3: So for whenever we're having a serious event, you know, it's something
4: we
3: like
4: the
3: when
4: pig
3: a, when the magic hat comes on, we'll call up a farmer, say, can I borrow a pig?
4: Yeah, you're going to have to set up a pen next to our little area.
3: Yeah, we'll just set up a little pen for it, give the kiddies a chance to have
4: a pig. Would. Yeah, and then, you know.
3: Get pig rides.
4: Yep.
3: There we go. Yeah,
4: and then it puts us on, you know, we can tell them about us as well. So, yeah, it sounds like a good idea.
3: What are you listening to? Radio Blue Mountains. What's that? Oh, that's that radio station with the pig, right?
4: Yeah, exactly. We would get talked about with the
3: exactly,
4: pig.
3: Exactly, yeah. Famous all over the world for being the radio station with the pig.
4: Exactly.
3: So, what was the pig going to be called?
4: What were we? Brent Sergeant McMuffin.
3: Sergeant McMuffin.
4: Sergeant McMuffin.
3: Yeah,
4: that's
3: I don't know about the Mook. Sergeant Muffin.
4: Sergeant Muffin.
3: Sergeant Muffin. Bit of honey. Some
4: butter. Kel, if you're listening, send me a message and let me know. But yeah, that sounds cool
3: too.
4: All right,
3: or you can annoy the people at the barbecue by texting 0406 183769. Or even better, just go up to the people at the barbecue and give them, just say you should call the pig, and they won't know what you're talking about, but it'll be pretty funny.
4: Brent's will.
3: Oh, Brent's will. He's there.
4: Yeah, just talk to Brendan. When you serve, just turn around and go, what do they want about this RBM pig?
3: Go looking for the tall, weird-looking guy. Yeah. And
4: the bald guy.
3: Yeah, well, what's he done with his hair?
4: Unless he's got his hat on.
3: Yeah, he's probably always got his hat on.
4: Yeah, he's always got his hat on. So a white hat, so keep an eye out.
3: Yeah, it's the Mohican's gone.
4: Yeah.
3: Yeah, that time passed. Or the undercut, I guess they call it these days, don't they?
4: Yeah.
3: So let's have a quick overlook. Let's look over quickly. Not overlook, but look over. We got the Dutch Grand Prix tonight. Late tonight. It's going to be 11 o'clock or something, Sydney time or you know, Eastern Australian time. It's a sprint weekend. We've had the sprint. Nothing happened. Not nothing, but very little happened. Le Hülkenberg pulled off early on, and Sergio Perez started from the pit lane and started a lap behind, or two laps behind, which wasn't, and he's in the slowest car already. So.
4: Yeah, so it wasn't good for him anyway to start with.
3: But also, the more kilometres they can put on that Cadillac, that brand new Cadillac, the better for the future for that team. They just need mileage.
4: Yep.
3: At this stage in experience.
4: Yeah, exactly.
3: Russell took pole. Surprise.

0: Surprisingly, Antonelli was not even in the top four, but that was after going across the grass in SQ1.
1: Across the grass, back onto the tar, and yeah, that can be very slippery and dodgy.
0: Tore a big chunk out of the, out of the bottom of his car, apparently. The only other notable thing that I'll mention is after looking pretty quick in Hungary at the last race, the two Aston Martins are now back down at the back, so it looks like this circuit does not suit the Aston Martin Honda. And Yuki Tsunoda is back, the Japanese driver, filling in at Racing Bulls because the Racing Bulls regular driver, Liam Lawson, is filling in at Red Bull because Isaac Hadjar has a wrist injury.
1: Oh, no.
0: So he's just out for this weekend. He should be back by the next Grand Prix.
1: Good.
0: And so George Russell took the sprint race from pole. Leclerc got second, overtaking Norris early on. Antonelli gained a spot as well over Piastri. Hamilton started seventh, finished seventh. Verstappen started sixth, finished sixth. Gasly started eighth and took the final point to finish eighth. Audi looks quick. Zoe Hülkenberg, as I mentioned, did pull out early on. Oh, he didn't pull out, actually. He pulled into the pits and lost... lost a lot of laps, but then came back out and got a bit more distance. Got a bit more kilometers under the wheels there. Tsunoda started 12th, finished 13th, lost a position, but a good performance in the mid pack there. And then we come to qualifying, which happened late-ish last night our time. Norris took pole. Oh. Russell alongside him on the front row. Antonelli with the new floor on the car. Third place. Piastri fourth, Hamilton actually faster than Leclerc, so looking alright for Ferrari in fifth and sixth. They've got a good car. The two Red Bulls, Lawson within a tenth of tenth and a half of Verstappen, which is a good performance for him considering he's filling in in that seat. Gabriel Bortoleto from Brazil's done well again to qualify into the top 10. Arvid Lindblad qualifying well. Tsunoda 12th again. This is a good weekend for him, considering he hasn't driven this modern car at all this year.
1: Good.
0: Yeah, to
1: new
0: come
1: car, and he's got the hang of it already.
0: Yeah, to come in as a substitute, a last-minute substitute. Other than that, the usual names at the back, 16th, 17th, Albon and Sainz for Williams, 18th, 19th, Alonso and Stroll for Aston Martin. Ollie Bearman had a difficult qualifying and got eliminated in Q1 to start 20th in the Cadillacs. Another second behind at the back. And as we say, for Cadillac, it's not about competing with the other cars. It's about just getting miles on
1: the car itself.
0: On the odometer at this stage. Yeah, exactly. And getting the experience, because I suspect that next year they'll be a lot closer to the rest of the field. So that's just a quick look.
1: I think if they get used to that car, definitely.
0: Sure, absolutely. And it's a brand new team. Yeah. And so, you know, no matter how much experience all of the people in that new team have, you've still got to take some time to get all the
1: hang of it.
0: And yeah, get everything meshing together well. Yeah,
1: that's right.
0: And, you know, it's a big company, Cadillac. That's General Motors.
1: Yeah.
0: That's one of the biggest car companies in the world. So they've got the resources there to really have a good... A good crack at Formula One.
1: Oh, wow.
0: So, yeah, watch that tonight on your...
1: That's if you're awake at that time.
0: Yeah, on your streaming. I'll not be awake, actually, to be honest. I start work at 5 a.m., which means I'm waking up at 3 a.m., yeah, which means I'm going to bed about 7.
1: Oh, you poor bugger.
0: Yeah.
1: Travel to Sydney.
0: Yeah. Travel to the airport, leave the house at 3:45.
1: Well, the missus will be asleep still.
0: I don't have one of them, so...
1: Oh, well, that's good. You're by yourself.
0: It's just me and the dog now.
1: Oh, well, the dog will be going, looking at you going, yep, yeah, I don't care.
0: He's leaving again.
1: Let me out to go to the toilet, and then I'll go back to bed.
0: Wheeze and poos, and then I'm going to curl up back to sleep.
1: Yeah, you can do what you need to do.
0: And I will leave her a bone in the bowl so she's got something to amuse herself with.
1: Aww.
0: And then that'll be long gone by the time I get home.
1: Oh, yeah.
0: And then she'll be ready for a walk tomorrow afternoon.
1: And then want to feed.
0: She wants a walk usually when I get home.
1: Walk? Yeah, cool.
0: Which is a fair enough thing to want.
1: Yeah, that's right.
0: And that's my plans for tomorrow. Mm. Why don't you text the barbecue with your plans for tomorrow on 0406-183-769.
1: Go on, bother them.
0: Give them something to do.
1: Yeah. And maybe even get the VP on there and talk about the pig.
0: Yeah, ring up Prince.
1: Bring up Prince.
0: Ask for Prince. Ask for the vice president. Say, I want to talk about this pig.
1: Yep, that's right.
0: I've got a pig to lend you.
1: Exactly.
0: Yeah. So I think this could be the way to go, hiring a pig.
1: Yeah, well, you know, okay, we can't name the pig, but...
0: Well, we could name it for the
1: day,
0: I
1: suppose. Yeah, okay. All
0: and right. That way it'll be... what's it called when you can't die? Immortal. You know, just a bit Santa Clausy. I don't want to go behind the curtain too much, but if we've always hire a pig, there will always be a pig.
1: Yeah, and the farmers,
0: Sergeant Muffins or whatever.
1: That's it. If we did that, you know, honestly, they'd probably get something out of it. Who knows?
0: Yes, indeed. And also, just a reminder. Usually, when there's something taped on the table here, it's for me to read out on the air. So I'm going to read this out. There's a lot of present. This is
1: Read it to yourself, I think. We'll go.
0: No, I'm going to read it out loud.
1: Okay, read it out loud.
0: There's a lot of presenters. That's terrible English. There's a lot of presenters missing through illness. So if you've seen any of our presenters that have gone missing.
1: Ah, yes.
0: Call.
1: Yes.
0: 0406-183-769.
1: Send us a message and we don't know that they're missing. Yeah. Give us a call in the studio. We know there's two missing. Reggie and Ian.
0: Please ensure you wipe down chair arms. And wipe down the mouse, etc. before you leave. Thanks, Reg. Okay, Friday the 21st of August.
1: Really, Reggie?
0: That was on Friday the 21st of August. It's now the 23rd, so it obviously doesn't count anymore.
1: Maybe not. Yeah, maybe not. But still, what's
0: message was just for Friday.
1: If he's going back to COVID, like, really?
0: Well, it's not even COVID. But we don't necessarily want everyone getting the flu.
1: No, look, we do occasionally need to just give them a bit of a wipe down, you know?
0: And of course, before you present on Radio Blue Mountains, have a nice drink, a nice cup of hand sanitizer. That'll clear out the airways.
1: Yeah, exactly.
0: So on to the second track on this album of the day, release by Pet Shop Boys. From 2002, we have established definitely. The second track is I Get Along Very Well Without You, and it's a great, great song here on Radio Blue Mountains on Definitely Not Will on the wireless at 14:25.

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0: Of course, The Birthday Boy, the third track off Pet Shop Boys' 2002 album release. And there is a birthday boy today. Well, of course there is. There's a birthday boy every day. But it is, in fact, my mate Steve's 41st birthday. So I doubt very much you're listening, Steve, but happy birthday. And all the best for today, but not tomorrow, just today. We're getting a laugh. And so it must be 23 minutes now up to 15, 23 to 15. That's 24-hour times. Excuse me if I haven't been a bit puffed. I had to race back into the studio noticing that the song had finished. So that's what we're doing today. Wow. Having a yarn and playing Pet Shop Boys.
1: Happy birthday, Steve, too,
0: yeah,
1: by
0: happy
1: me.
0: Happy birthday, Steve.
2: I didn't know. Hey, if I'd known that, I would have given you a shout-out earlier.
0: Well, you don't know Steve.
1: You wouldn't have thought it was Steve.
0: No, it's my mate, Steve.
2: Sorry, Steve.
0: I went to school with.
2: But yeah, well, still happy birthday from one of the presenters here at Radio Blue Mountains, mate.
0: Yeah, I know you're not listening, Steve, because you're actually at something that you invited me to that I couldn't come to because of this.
2: I would have said, nah, I'm going to go to the party, and I would have filled it.
0: I'm taking next week off because I'm going on holiday, so I better come in.
2: Oh, yeah. I hate that when you think something's coming up and you go, oh, God, I'm taking that week off. I don't want to take any more off.
0: Too many days off is not a good
2: look.
0: Reputation to be gaining.
2: Nah.
0: Speaking of which, last time Brent was on, we were talking about my car.
2: Oh, yes.
0: The 2008 Holden Astra.
2: Yeah, I hear you got a new car.
0: Well, I got the new car, but the old car bit the dust. And that means that it's time to dismantle a car.
2: Oh, bring that on.
0: So starting on Sunday the 6th of, what are we now, August? It'll be 6th of September.
2: Yep.
0: Excuse me.
2: Car will be dismantled.
0: The car will begin to be dismantled.
2: Yeah.
0: I'm going to have Brent and Steve on Sunday in a fortnight.
2: Ooh.
0: So the first thing we're going to do is we're going to meet at my house in the morning.
2: Yep.
0: I've downloaded the PDF manual for the car so that we know where all the bits are.
2: Yep.
0: And we're going to get it up on the jack stands and have a look at it and go, okay, how are we going to go about this? And we'll just do the initial assessment on...
2: assess it first and then...
0: How we're going to go about fully dismantling this car completely pull the engine apart, pull the gearbox apart, pull every part apart.
2: So including the panels?
0: Just down to nuts and bolts.
2: Oh my God. Well, wouldn't you be better off pulling the panels off first and then going from there?
0: Because we don't know where we're going first.
2: Yep.
0: But that's why I downloaded the manual.
2: Yep.
0: So we can sit down, have a bit of a meeting.
2: Yep.
0: And work out exactly what we're going to do. And then we'll come on the 6th and we'll give our first update of what will be probably... years of updates, years of monthly
2: work.
0: Updates as we turn this car into nuts and bolts.
2: So is this the car that you originally, the little four cylinder that you brought?
0: Yeah, the little red one.
2: Oh, really?
0: Yeah.
2: Brent was only saying that the other day.
0: Yeah.
2: He said, how long is this going to last for? We don't know the condition in it. We don't know nothing.
0: Yeah. I've put 200Ks on it. 200,000Ks.
2: And on top of what? It was already
0: it. It only had 100,000 on it when I bought it.
2: Oh, wow.
0: Yeah, so I've given it most of its driving life.
2: Okay.
0: Because it was one of those sort of Sunday afternoon to the shops sort of cars.
2: Yeah.
0: And it had been taken good care of. So it gave me a lot of years of good service.
2: Oh, that's good.
0: Yeah. And, of course, I just drove it to Blazers because I drive to Melbourne twice a year. I drive into Sydney every day.
2: Yeah.
0: I drive up to my mum's place at Mudgee, once a month or so.
2: Yeah, there you go. And Mudgee's a... Not a long trip, but it is. It's about 2.5 hours.
0: Yeah, a good 3 hours to get to my mum's place. Yeah,
2: easy. Yeah.
0: So it's done its service, and it's been a good car. It's very fuel efficient. It didn't lack power. It was
2: all right. Would you be able to get it back on the road?
0: No. Not for what the car. It cost more than what the car's worth. Replace the head and everything. So
2: that's what you do. You just weigh pros and cons up, and obviously it's cheaper for you to get rid of it. So
0: yeah. Well, it's not. It's not worth, and also I wanted a nicer, newer car with one that can read my phone and stuff like that.
2: Yeah,
0: like,
2: yeah.
0: And so I ended up buying a 2014 Holden Cruise,
2: ooh,
0: which is fine.
2: Cool,
0: that's the trick. Although I'm driving my mum's car today because mum's gone to
3: Well, keep Mum's car running.
0: Mum's gone to Hungary for 4 weeks. She's in Seoul in South Korea at the moment, waiting for her next plane, waiting for a connecting flight.
3: It'd be nighttime over there, wouldn't it?
0: It's evening.
3: Yeah, okay.
0: Hang on, no, it's earlier. It's earlier there, isn't it?
3: Hungary, okay.
0: Yeah, we're not in Hungary, in South Korea.
3: Oh, in South Korea. Ah.
0: Yeah, so it's a few hours early. It might line up with Perth time or even a little bit, something like that. And so they're in an airport drinking margaritas, my mum and my aunt.
3: Oh, jeez, we should, jeez.
0: And I saw them
2: at a life.
0: I saw them at the airport, because I work at the airport. I saw them, them yesterday afternoon. I had a bit of a break at around 6 o'clock, and they were there. And so I sent her a message saying, are you up in the food court? She said, yeah, we're up here. And I said, no worries. I'll come and meet you. Yeah, we're in the bar. Okay. I went to the bar, and then they were sitting there with margaritas.
3: And they were probably half merry.
0: Yeah, well, they were probably pretty merry by the time they got on the plane.
3: Yes.
0: And here's me. Mum said, oh, you can't have a drink, can you? Mum, I'm at work. I'm sitting here in my work uniform.
2: Having a soft drink while they're drinking margaritas.
0: I didn't even have a soft drink. I was just sat there with them for a couple of minutes and then...
2: Yeah, I couldn't be bothered sitting here any longer. I'm out. Here's a drink and I'm going.
0: Had to race back down and offload Air India or something. You know, it's always the case. So I wish them well. They're going to have a lovely 4 weeks in Hungary. Maybe I can get my mum to record a bit of an audio diary that we can put to air.
3: That'd be cool.
0: Upon her return. Or if she can't do that, the other thing I could do is bring her on to this program when she comes back. Maybe even my mum and my aunt, and get them to tell us all about the trip.
3: We could do it in any program, really. This program, my program, wherever they're free, really.
0: You just get them to invade the studio when Carolyn's doing breakfast one morning.
3: That too, you know. But, you know, it doesn't matter where, really. Like, Will's show would be better, yes, but if they had a Wednesday slot, I'd be willing to do it, and I'm willing, if Will is free, to bring him.
0: Fair enough. Well, yeah, exactly. We could just get him on every show.
3: Yeah, and then everyone gets to hear
0: a full-on invasion of Radio Blue Mountains
3: of their trip.
0: The trip to Hungary. And I wonder how you're going at the barbecue. Do you feel like a sausage?
3: Oh, geez, I'd love one, but no one's bringing one up.
0: Well, I think the listener feels like a sausage, and the listener should get down to Bunnings. Yes,
3: definitely.
0: And get a sausage. In fact, I'll play this because it's on my list of things I have to play.
3: It's the two, the sausage sizzle.
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1: out. You've got a smile of it.
2: Well, who would have believed that the Pet Shop Boys have been to London? 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
3: I know, I wouldn't.
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2: Yeah, except don't go places where you can't get mobile data.
3: No, that won't happen. You won't get that. But you know. But you can be say overseas, and yeah. You want to listen to Will on the wireless.
2: Yeah.
3: And you want
2: to
3: you know.
2: And a shout out to our listeners. I know that there are people overseas listening
3: well, shout
2: right
3: out
2: now.
3: To them all. Then. G'day. Hello.
2: G'day.
3: From
2: Katoomba.
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3: Yep.
2: And of course, rbm.org.au is where you can donate.
3: Yep, that's
2: and
3: right.
2: You can sign up to be a presenter.
3: Yeah.
2: Which exactly. I recommend strongly. It's been the best decision I've made in my life.
3: Oh, definitely. Me too. Like, again, it wasn't me. I never knew about the radio station. I never really. I heard bits of it, but I didn't sort of pay attention to it. And, you know, again, I didn't come in. I wouldn't have come in if it wasn't for NADO, Nepean Area Disability Organisation, which
2: yeah, right.
3: They brought me on board and got me all trained up on the Ability Show and all that, and then that's how
2: awesome.
3: I become a radio presenter.
2: That's the way. That's fantastic.
3: And I had people going, "You got the voice for it. You got the voice. Do it. Do it. Do it. Do it. Do it." And it was pressure, but I'm here.
2: Yeah, exactly. And also, every week you're on, you just get more and more comfortable and more at ease with what it is we have to do.
3: Exactly.
2: And it's not a lot of difficult work. Some people write everything they're going to say down.
3: Yep.
2: Some people prepare their programs down to the
3: bare
2: second.
3: Minimal, yeah, exactly.
2: And that's a great thing to do if that's what you're into.
3: Wow,
2: but
3: don't.
2: Then if you're like me, you can just come in and sit down and talk off the top of your head.
3: Yeah, well, yeah, that's right.
2: You know, or talk out various orifices. yeah. So I thought we might have just a quick pause on the Pet Shop Boys release album, which we will complete. We are about halfway through now, but in the second hour we'll complete listening to Release from 2002 by the Pet Shop Boys. But there's one song I want to play that will bring us up to the hour, and this is a song by And Us, and it's called Twist, and it comes with a dance. I'm sure everybody knows how to do the twist.
3: So, oh, the twist.
2: So those of you at the barbecue, I want to see those hips twisting.
3: I want to see photos of those hips twisting or videos. Yeah. Come on.
2: Yeah, they're probably on the Radio Garden app listening to a different radio station.
3: No, they're not. They got us down
2: they've
3: there.
2: They've got us on, do they?
3: They got the boom box down there and they got us on. So
2: fantastic.
3: Party away, bop away, and serve your sausages while bopping away.
2: Yeah, and if you're not at Bunnings, go and get a sausage.
3: Yeah, exactly. As I said, you know, you don't just go to Bunnings for if we're there. Go to Bunnings, get a thing, get what you need.
2: Yeah.
3: But then look, oh, I might buy a sausage.
2: Get a tin of oil for your mower.
3: Yeah, whatever. Yeah, whatever.
2: Whatever it is you buy at Bunnings, a packet of nails.
3: Yeah, exactly.
2: All right, and do the twist. Here we
3: and
2: go.
3: And the tradies are the main ones.
2: Oh, yeah, you buy some timber.
3: Get in there, so get in
2: yeah,
3: there.
2: But it's Sunday, so the tradies probably aren't down there
3: oh,
2: now.
3: Yeah, true. Yeah,
2: they're all having a day off next to the pool.
3: Yeah, yeah. All right, here's the twist.
2: Here's the twist.

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0: Yep.
1: Because you've got your little notification bells.
0: Oh, yeah. Yep.
1: Right? So you can have it, you can go into it, and then you could be going, look at Radio Blue Mountains, and you go, oh, I want to listen to that show. Do you want it once, or do you want it weekly?
0: 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The Ride Community Radio Station. You might listen to Accidentally Curly's Treat.
1: Yeah, exactly.
0: On Friday evening, so you can set a reminder for that. You might like to listen to a show on FBI on Tuesday morning. Yes. You can set a reminder for that, and your phone will say, hey, don't forget to tune into the radio show.
1: Yeah, so everything, well, it will do it, that's right. And it doesn't matter what, I don't think it matters what station, and I don't mean to do that, but it doesn't matter. It's a matter of just the point of...
0: Look, New South Wales and Sydney, and obviously by extension the Blue Mountains, we have great community radio stations.
1: Yep.
0: 2SER is a good listen. 2RRR is a good listen.
1: Yeah,
0: FBI is a great listen.
1: Yeah, I've heard FBI is meant to be good.
0: Yeah, FBI is really good, especially if you like the really cutting edge contemporary music. That's the place to go for that. I don't play a lot of cutting edge contemporary music, but I do listen to some.
1: Yep.
0: and I also just support anybody's endeavors to be creative, to get on the airwaves, to get a voice out there for people to hear. It's a great thing to do.
1: Guys, and not just that. Get on there anyways, any which way, wherever you are, whether you get on FBI, whatever. Doesn't matter, right? But the point of it is, if you like playing music for people and you like to get out in the middle of a crowd, Blue Mountains is the place to do that.
0: But if you know heaps about, I don't know, Gaelic football, if you know heaps about the history of the indigenous people of Sri Lanka,
1: and you
0: want to talk about that on the radio.
1: Come on the radio.
0: People want to hear that too.
1: That's right.
0: If you've got something interesting to say in any field, of any knowledge area,
1: people listen.
0: People will listen and will be interested. Yep. And it's an avenue for you to express yourself and share your passion with people around you.
1: Exactly.
0: And I recommend doing that, of course. So we did have a little bit of a winding path away from release by the Pet Shop Boys just for a little minute there. We did the twist with Andus. Of course, Andus Keys has been on this program before. He collaborates with me every year on our Christmas EP.
1: Yeah.
0: And that's always a good listen. Sometimes I can't play the whole Christmas EP on my program because it's full of swearing. But
1: why don't we change your Christmas one to a late night one so we can play that full album?
0: Okay, yeah. So
1: just as a once off.
0: Yeah, in December. Yeah, that's a good plan. We might come on.
1: We talked to Ian and said what we can.
0: Yeah,
1: come
0: we'll
1: on
0: come
1: with.
0: Come on late on a Monday night,
1: and we'll make it. And I'll join on that.
0: Yeah,
1: you know, we'll make it so it's the three of us.
0: And of course, we must have Anders and Ross in the studio to tell us what it was that they were thinking when they made such a dreadful record.
1: Oh, I wish we could. Hey, that'd be so cool.
0: Ross lives in the mountains now. He's moved up to...
1: come on, Ross.
0: He lives in Springy Wood now, so...
1: We'll come up to Radio Blue Mountains in Park Street.
0: I would call where Ross lives. I'd call that Kumasi, but his address is apparently in Springwood. So there you go.
1: Yeah, okay.
0: I'd call it Kumasi. I think of that part, you know, west of Springwood and east of Falkland Bridge is Kumasi. You know, where the petrol station and the shops are. Yeah.
1: But his address would be
0: Springwood. Springwood, yep.
1: Yeah.
0: Which is funny because when I lived in Sydney, my address was St. Peter's.
1: Yeah, right. I think my neighbour Dave was St. Peter's too because he lived in Sydenham as
0: well.
1: Yeah,
0: right. Yeah, it's funny that.
1: Yeah, it is.
0: Maybe Sydenham wasn't a suburb but a locality or something. I don't know the exact details. And also, I had a friend who lived on... Lord Street, right next to St. Peter's Station, and her address was Newtown.
1: What? What?
0: Lord Street? Yeah, Lord Street.
1: Yeah.
0: The Sydney Park View Hotel.
1: Yeah, yeah.
0: She lived just down the street from that. So the corner of King Street and Lord Street there, right next to St. Peter Station, her address was Newtown.
1: Oh, wow.
0: It was Lord Street, Newtown. So there you go. So maybe St. Peter Station isn't quite in St. Peter's, or maybe it's on the edge of St. Peter's.
1: I think if you're closer to that particular town, whether it's St. Peter's, Lura, whatever, I think you get the next town. So say you're in the middle, you might not get Katoomba, you might get Lura.
0: Yeah, sure.
1: You know what I'm saying?
0: Yeah. Well, there's a bit of space in there, and it's not really inhabited. There's a fair amount of undeveloped land there between there. And I shouldn't say undeveloped land, because I don't want that land to be developed.
1: No.
0: Also, you should be listening to Rights, Roots and Rants on Fridays. We're interested to hear any updates. And so every few weeks we get to hear an update about what's going on with the... with the narrow neck development, which generally I believe that our listeners, and certainly we are broadly speaking opposed to in the form that it's currently set out. And of course, you can go along to Politics in the Pub as presented by the Blue Mountains Unions Council.
1: Oh yeah, I forgot about that.
0: On Saturday the 29th of August. I won't be there because I'll be away. I've mentioned that I'm going away that weekend. But Saturday the 29th of August in the bistro at the family, just a family pub just down the street.
1: Yep.
0: There are three speakers, Tanya Di Bortoli, who we've had on Rights, Roots and Rants several times over the last year to talk about the narrow neck development. She's going to be speaking. She's from the Blue Mountains Conservation Society. Sarah Redshaw, a councillor from the Blue Mountains City Councillor, and Susie Van Opdorp is a councillor from the Blue Mountains City Council. 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The event takes place on unceded Darug and Gundungurra country.
1: Gundungurra country.
0: Yes, indeed. Which, as is our studio.
1: Which is, yeah.
0: Always was, always will be. So get involved in that. Go along. It's 3:30. Oh, that's confusing. 15:30. I'd say 15:30 on Saturday the 29th of August.
1: I'd
0: to
1: get
0: the family.
1: There at 3, get a couple of beers.
0: Get there at
1: in
0: 3,
1: here.
0: Knock over a quick Coopers.
1: Coopers or something, yeah. And then go to the meeting.
0: Have a look at number 6 in Doombin. Yeah. And there we go. All right, so let's play some station sponsor messages. I mustn't ever call them advertisements.
1: I did that.
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0: Now we have a live update from the barbecue.
1: We have had a live date, exactly.
0: There is no more barbecue.
1: There is no more barbecue, so guys, don't go down to Bunnings.
0: Every sausage sold.
1: Yeah, every sausage sold, so don't go
0: down
1: there.
0: No sausage left behind.
1: Yeah, we've got the VP in here running around like a headless chook.
0: So if you're disappointed and you were planning on getting a sausage, you can text in 0406... 183769.
1: And then we'll put you onto the vice president.
2: Should have come earlier.
0: I wouldn't be surprised if the iPad's got no battery left in it anyway.
1: No, exactly. You're right.
0: So there you go.
1: Yeah. The iPad's actually, I think it's on Reggie's desk. Yeah, I don't know why it's there.
0: No, it's not.
1: It might be still in Brenda's car at the moment.
0: Yeah, right. Yeah.
1: It will be on its way.
0: The iPad will be back soon.
1: But if you want to ring that number, ring that number. Yeah. Well, Brenda's got it in his hand.
0: Yeah, it'll probably...
1: Full of stuff.
0: It'll probably go off in the car or whatever. Yeah. That'd be good. It is quarter past 15. 15:15 it is.
1: 15:15.
0: 15:15 here on 23/8/26 on 89.1.
1: Yeah.
0: There's a lot of numbers for you. Yeah, or the community... Radio Plus app, which I am remembering to say.
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1: I'm pretty sure there's an app because...
0: rbm.org.au, of course, that too.
1: Exactly.
0: And of course, if you've got a conventional old-fashioned FM radio receiver set, you can tune it into 89.1 FM.
1: If you are up on a higher level, I'm going to say this. If you drop below the level, you will not get the waves.
0: Yeah, there are some black spots along the highway.
1: Hazelbrook is one of them. I won't say the number, but I'm going to... I can't remember the street now.
0: Oh, don't worry.
1: Near the shops. Yeah. Near the shops.
2: It's just a bag of onions. Really.
0: There's a bag of onions. So you didn't sell all the onions. You could be still out there peddling onions.
1: Yeah, you could be selling onions. What are you doing, boss?
2: Onion sandwiches.
0: No sandwiches. Just an onion.
1: Just sell the onions yourself. If you want an onion, I'll give you four onions. Yeah. Give me four.
0: You
1: got to
0: peel it yourself. We'll peel it. You could do the Tony Abbott and just take a bite out of it.
2: Yeah. So you can have an onion peeled for $5.
0: Yep.
2: We'll give it to you unpeeled for
0: $2.50. Yeah, there you go.
1: Yeah. That's a bit cool.
0: Or just bring whatever you want peeled and pay $2.50 and he'll peel it for you.
1: Just say, I'll give it, $2.50.
0: You show up with a tomato and say, I'd like this peeled, please. fantastic. Well, it's so there you go. No more barbecue today. But go along in a month. Just got to get in early before all the snags are gone.
1: I think I worked out the date too for that.
0: The next barbecue?
1: Yeah.
0: Okay.
1: And I think it is... Oh, God, more Coke. It is the 27th. Am I right, VP? 27th?
2: What's that?
0: The 27th next barbecue. Sounds
1: around
0: believable.
1: There, around there. It sounds right because
0: that's
1: I'm
0: the last Sunday of that's September. The last Sunday of September.
1: September. So the 27th.
2: Which we'll be doing.
1: That's right.
0: We'll be doing our first update since the beginning of the demolition of the car.
2: Yes.
0: So
2: get some screwdrivers on it.
0: And a socket set.
1: Get on here.
2: Sunday of this month.
1: Get your butt on
2: you're
1: here.
2: Not available.
0: Yeah.
2: So we'll do the sixth. Sunday,
0: yep, we'll do the sixth. Yep, indeed.
1: The sixth. Fantastic. Oh, look, more people coming through.
0: We're away. Okay, so while there's chaos going on in the studio, let's move on to the next
1: song.
0: Yep. This is now we are up to track 6 of 10, so we've made it well past halfway. The Samurai in Autumn.
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0: Oh, that's it. I forgot what channel we were on.

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2: That's a completely different app, and you'll find different things on there.
0: But yeah, 100%. I remember the guy from Gardening Australia?
2: Costa?
0: No, before that. The
2: Captain Caveman.
1: Ping your mic forward, Mr. Prince. Because I can hear what's going on.
0: Yeah, he's got his headphones on.
2: I am.
1: Yeah, I know. Repeat.
0: All right. So I'm going to leave you two to it for a moment.
3: I know how to use the microphone.
1: Wow. Well, I'm going to say this.
2: Right, so look Costa at, was actually... Costa had a promo on
4: not
2: RBM.
4: Costa, before that. The guy before that. Was always it? Isn't it marvellous?
2: Oh, the Tasmanian pommy guy.
4: Yeah, who loved his blood and bone.
2: Oh, that's right. Yeah, he had a full northern accent. He's like, so
1: oh, look, I'm going to jump over there because he's gone for a wander.
3: What you need to do, right, is get your potatoes.
1: Exactly.
3: Seed them. Get your pumpkin, right. Get the seeds out. Get them in the ground.
1: Right, I'm back here again. Will on the wireless.
2: Wow, there's like three different
1: he's going for a
2: wander. This Sunday.
1: Yeah, exactly. Exactly.
2: Yeah, I know who he means. He's really good. What's his name? Tom or Thomas? Tom? I can picture him. He's really good.
1: Yeah, I can't remember his name.
2: He's like really into it. He's like, right, you got to get your blood and bone right.
1: What's his name?
2: You know the guy.
1: Oh, I know the guy, but I can't think of his bloody name.
3: Now's the time of year to plant your leeks, right? Get your onions in.
2: I'm allowed to do that accent because I'm actually English, so I have a license to do really bad English accents.
1: Yeah, well, you know, you get that.
3: Been going Sunday, right? Chop off word, don't you?
1: Yeah, exactly.
3: Drive a Robin Reliant, mine. Well, you don't say to mine. So if you would say, I want to take my Robin Reliant to the mine to go to work, you go, take me Reliant, mine, to work, right?
1: Exactly. Exactly. Oh, what
2: tell us a joke, Josh.
1: I don't know any jokes on that.
2: You actually hear a joke sometimes and you go, you know what?
1: Sometimes I pick it, sometimes I'm like, nah, but nah.
2: You can say to yourself, I want to file that away for use in the future.
1: Yes, I know. Yeah, and sometimes it slips my mind on that.
2: Gone. It's completely gone.
1: Yeah, exactly. All right.
2: So we had a very successful barbecue today.
1: Well, that's good. I was about to ask that. So what's...
2: We sold every single sausage. Trovid ate about 15. So there goes some profit. But, you know, he was happy.
1: Yeah.
2: He said he's on an all-meat diet.
1: All-meat diet.
2: Trovid said he's a carnivore. He's on an all-meat diet. And if you're listening, Trovid, good luck, man.
1: Yeah, yeah.
2: He said he wants to lose some pounds. And I think eating all meat might really
1: I don't think that's going to work, Trovid. You need to stick some salads and that for a little bit and do some jogging. Jog.
2: As long as you burn more than you put in,
1: that's right. You're happy. Your body's happy. Yeah, that's right.
2: Yeah. Well, this little thing on my wrist here, this Fitbit, will tell me how much calories I've burnt each day.
1: So, how much have you done today then?
2: It says like 2,200 and something.
1: Wow.
2: And I only ate two snags. I think that's pretty good.
1: That is pretty good. I'm a bit disappointed I missed out, but as we have said, you know, we sold out.
2: I would have brought you one.
1: I know, but we sold out.
2: No, I would have brought two.
1: That's impressed me.
2: Yeah, it was literally gone. Like Murray's
1: That's impressed me. Guys.
2: Cleaning everything.
1: Get out there and, you know, when we're back on, which will be the 27th, I think I worked out.
2: Yeah.
1: The 27th. So, you know, get back down there from, there I think it's 8 a.m., isn't it, Brent?
2: Yeah, I think so, yeah.
1: Yep. So, I think it's 8 a.m.
2: Until 4 or until we run out.
1: Yeah, basically. It's basically until you run out.
2: So, aim to get there before kind of lunchtime-ish.
1: Yeah. Yeah, exactly.
2: And then you'd be right.
1: Yeah, that's right. But if you get there before lunch.
2: It's the old adage of basically people hop out of their car, they've got something in their mind, like they want to get a plank of wood or a screwdriver.
1: Yeah,
2: or
1: they
2: some
1: want
2: boots
1: something
2: whatever,
1: in their mind, yeah.
2: But they just smell what we're doing and we're chatting away and they just go straight to us.
1: Well, before that's
2: they've
1: good.
2: Even grabbed a trolley or even gone into Bunnings, straight to us first.
1: That's good. That's what we want. That's what we want.
2: So
1: well done.
2: Walks into Bunnings with food in their hand ready to go.
1: Yeah.
2: Not
1: yeah,
2: many
1: that's
2: people
1: right.
2: shop then come to us. It's funny how it works.
1: Yeah, you'd think they'd go shopping and then they might come out.
2: It's like we're more popular than actual Bunnings.
1: Well, like, well, you know, you never know. It could be the case, mate.
2: Well, everyone who comes to us and there is spending money, so we're both happy.
1: Yeah, Exactly.
3: And they love having us there, so...
1: Yeah, and that's a good thing. It's what we want. It's what we want, and yeah.
3: Now, onions to non-onions ratio, I always found kind of interesting.
1: Onion all the way.
3: Most people say with, yeah.
1: Yeah, onion all the way. You've got to have onion with your sausage. You can't.
3: And then we
1: not.
3: Had someone come up with like this little dog. She's like, "Oh, can I just get a sausage? I don't want the bread." I said, "You have a dog, therefore you can have a free sausage, right? Don't worry about the bread. I can throw it in for free." "No, I don't want the bread. I just want the snag." So the dog can have the snag. He qualifies for zero cost.
0: Mm-hmm. Yeah, well, exactly right.
3: Hey?
0: If somebody brought a pig, what would you
3: well, get? No, no, if somebody brought a pig, I would tackle it, take it, put a shirt on it, and bring it back here.
0: And it had to be RBM's pig. Oh, God.
3: I explained...
0: Sergeant Muffins.
3: Yeah, Sergeant McMuffin.
1: Sergeant McMuffin it was,
3: I explained that to Trovid. I said, "We're going to get an RBM pig. Will and I have already decided." We thought about a real pig.
0: No, I'm still on the real pig.
3: Well, Reggie's going to have to take it home, which that's an arm wrestle.
0: You, no, well, Reggie, hang on. You're going to have a bit of kennel space soon.
3: Well, oh, poor old Fergus.
0: No, no, you can't do other that.
3: Than, well, we have to build a pen in here.
0: No, well, why can't you have a pig in your backyard?
3: I don't see any reason I can't.
0: Yeah. There you go. Know, oh, you want a bit more? You could have just said, I want
4: I
0: some...
4: I wasn't sure what one it was on.
0: Okay.
3: If he starts looking a bit old and, you know, not too fit, then...
0: Well, the pig.
3: Yeah, we can always have bacon at the barbecue, so...
0: No, no,
1: no, we can't do that.
0: We're not eating Sergeant Muffins.
1: No, no, no, no, no, no. We're not eating... No. No, no, no. We want him to be our...
0: What we'll do is we'll taxidermy him.
1: Taxidermy him.
3: He'll be the forever pig.
0: Yeah, the forever pig.
1: The pig.
3: And then when people... So if people become members, right, and they spend $50 a year to be a member, they get to sign the pig. Taxidermied pig.
0: Yeah. Yeah, that'll last forever. Well, once it's taxidermied, you can tattoo the pig.
3: Well, we know
0: it's not. So it's not inhumane to tattoo a dead pig.
3: We did just... We were talking about tattooing a pig live on air. But if he's taxidermied, it's better because he won't
0: squirt.
1: So we just
3: he's not going to feel it.
1: We've just had a message. We're talking about that, Peter.
4: So I've brought this in Thursday.
0: Okay, what do you got?
1: Right. Oh, here we go.
3: Best LP ever.
0: Yep.
3: Side A and side B.
0: Yeah, what's on it?
3: Now, I've got no idea.
0: You've never played it?
3: I bought two records
1: let's do it.
3: From America. And this
1: let's do it. Let's do it, boys.
0: Well, we've got to get to the end of this record first.
1: I know how to do the records, so it's all good. So does Prince. So.
0: And you didn't play it. You didn't play it last night.
3: I haven't played this. This was used as packing material.
0: Why didn't you play it last night?
3: Because I had other things I wanted to play.
1: Okay. Well, we could.
3: Forgot about it.
0: Was that you want to ruin my show with it?
3: I've got no. This is literally a lucky hit, man.
1: I'm saying this play. If you want to blame anyone, blame me.
0: It's probably just an Earth, Wind & Fire album or something. Like,
1: he's handed it over.
3: I thought it was fully fake.
1: Oh, look out. He's thinking about it.
0: Let me describe the... it's a white label, so it's...
3: Yeah, I've wrote on it, obviously.
0: Yeah, but it's... it's also got no track separation, so it's just solid sound on both sides.
3: Yes, I've got no idea.
0: It's got no tracks.
1: Oh,
0: it's just solid.
3: It does have a stamp on it.
1: So let's... Okay, Will, why don't we go to a song, all right, off your list?
0: Off the Pet Shop Boys.
1: Right, off the Pet Shop Boys. And then I will come over. I'll help you with that. We'll solo it.
0: We'll run a turntable.
1: All right, we'll solo it. And we'll go from there. How's that?
0: Okay.
3: If it is actually fake and full plastic, I take no responsibility for ruining the styles.
0: Okay. As we approach the end of release by the Pet Shop Boys, there's only three tracks to go. We're going to put on Here. Then immediately after that, we're going to hear The Night I Fell in Love, which is one of the best songs I've ever heard.
1: Yeah.
0: So let's listen to that, and then we'll see what's on this.
1: Okay. Radio Blue Mountains.
4: Lucky dip.
1: It's a lucky dip.
0: Lucky
1: so
0: dip
1: this
0: LP.
1: Is, if anyone is going to... if anyone's
0: You know what it
1: anyone.
0: Is? It's probably a CD. It's probably a disc full of DJ samples, like you know, sirens and...
1: Maybe, but
0: yeah,
1: if it is,
0: like
1: we
0: that.
1: Cut it off. But we, if anything goes wrong, we put it back onto the VP.
0: Yeah. So, you did. All right, here we go.
1: Let's go.

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4: All right, gentlemen, it's time.
5: Oh, it is time.
4: Yeah, we're gonna find out what's on this LP.
5: Let's go. Let's
6: blame
5: do it.
6: Me for this. I have no idea. It's literally
5: we don't know what's on it.
6: Material.
4: So I'm leaving your mics hot, gents. All right. While we have a quick listen.
5: That this sounds all right. Anything. Yeah, no, that's all right.
6: Like
5: let's go.
6: LP.
5: What have we got, Brent? Ooh.
7: You're only dropping the bloody needle.
4: There we go, and we're on.
5: We're on. And we've got noise.
4: What, crackle?
5: Crackle. What's going
6: it's
5: on?
6: Crackle samples.
5: Ooh. Ooh.
6: Okay.
5: It's sounding all right so far.
7: Random.
5: It is random.
4: Oh, you know what it is. It's just samples, I bet.
5: Yeah, I think okay. It is. You said that before.
6: I've got the two records I bought, and this is in the middle as packing material. And I thought it was fake, so I just wrote best LP ever. And I thought I'd leave it in here. that Colin would play it.
5: I think it's, yeah.
4: And it's a solid side of music. There's no great separation.
5: I know, there's voice. But there's not, it's a weird
4: oh,
5: voice.
4: Oh, you know what it is? It's some 12-inch single then.
6: Okay, well, there you go.
5: I just heard voice, so yeah.
4: You know what? Open up the website. It might tell us what track it is.
5: Oh, Shazam. Shazam.
6: It's on a Will's show.
5: Where are we?
4: It certainly is a drum beat.
6: It is.
5: It's a drum beat. All right. Mute the mics there, buddy, and turn the announcement.

0: raise my trigger finger.
1: Okay, well, that's what that is.
2: So it's a bit of a different. We're in a bit of an afternoon.
3: That's a race.
2: Last 10 minutes.
1: I might just leave that running for a little bit.
2: Well, you may as well.
1: No. Because we are approaching, we are now 8 minutes to 16, at which point Mark Corbett would join you with Musical Mayhem.
2: Yeah, Mark
1: maybe
2: Corbett.
1: Maybe you'll play side B of this if you're very lucky. No,
2: I
1: no,
2: might play the end of it. Who knows?
1: Side B is just somebody yelling the F word into a microphone.
3: I was really hoping for something a bit extravagant.
1: Yeah.
3: There, but that's,
1: Well, I'll let it be worth keeping. Keep that. No, keep it.
3: I'll leave it.
1: Yeah. I'll play it every week for the next 6 years.
2: Your listeners are going, no!
1: You've tuned in to Will Plays His Random Record again. At least the price was right, mate. Larry Ender's here.
2: Yeah, free.
3: Thank you.
1: Well, Larry Ender and you have the same haircut now. Hey, okay, we'll clear up an argument we were having on the air earlier on. Was it before you shaved all your hair?
2: Bring that down a bit.
1: Was it a down?
2: Yeah, just bring it back a bit.
3: Oh, that's a bit of break feet.
2: Just so it breaks it up a little bit. Yeah, Luke, that's it.
1: Would you describe your previous haircut as a Mohican or an undercut?
3: It was a 7-year undercut.
1: 7-year undercut. The 7-year undercut.
3: Yeah, I hadn't.
1: That's an old film, isn't it?
3: Put it this way, so I shaved my head like this on the 31st of December 2017.
1: Okay.
3: And I didn't back up a couple of things.
2: Back a little bit.
1: Or back up a bit.
2: Yeah, no, down. Yep, yeah.
1: Beautiful. Now that this guy's singing.
2: I'm trying to get him to level the levels right.
1: Yeah,
2: so,
1: righto.
2: Teaching him that.
1: Yeah, but thanks.
2: That's the different.
3: So maybe longer than
2: talking about background.
1: The 7-year undercut. We got to make that film. It stars a pig called Sergeant Muffins.
3: Sergeant McMuffin in a 7-year undercut.
2: Yeah.
1: Yes. There's this pig walking around. The pig's a hairdresser, right? who ends up he's behind on the mortgage payments on his barbershop.
2: But he needs the money.
1: And he needs the money, and so he reluctantly gets involved in an international drug smuggling operation.
3: This is a plot and a half.
1: But he meets the wife of the kingpin of the drug smuggling operation, and they fall in love.
2: Oh no.
1: So he has to conduct this relationship with a very violent and dangerous criminal's wife while reluctantly being involved in drug smuggling, despite having being a law-abiding hairdressing pig.
3: This seems a bit ham-fisted to me.
2: Hey! You joined by Will and the Wireless. Will and not on the Wireless.
3: On.
2: It is 5 minutes.
3: Carrying on like pork chops.
2: It's 5 minutes to four.
1: It gets better. It is 5 minutes to four. We have to wrap this conversation up, sadly.
2: We do.
1: Seven-year undercut. I'm going to write that film, I promise.
2: 7-year undercut.
1: it'll be... actually, you know what? Instead of a film, let's make it a radio drama.
3: Okay.
1: And we can broadcast it on Radio Blue Mountains. I'll just write a... we just need to find like an 8-hour window where we can just do a live reading of an 8-hour radio drama script. No, but not improv. It'll be written.
3: Okay, so you're going to write...
1: And we'll need a cast of about 30 in the studio live.
2: Yeah,
1: reading
2: their
1: parts.
2: Changeovers. And, yeah.
3: We can put 15 in there and 15 in here.
1: There you go.
2: Yeah, well, no, but we all need to be able to see each other. Well, no, not really, because...
1: We have to put the projector on so that we can see each other from the other room.
2: Yeah. Unless we go, right, Will, it's over to you.
1: But if you don't like what's on the projector, no violence against the TAFE building this time.
2: No, Brent.
1: Speaking of ham fisted.
2: His hand's getting better. He's squeezing it and doing his exercises. Well,
1: he's been back on the radio the last few weeks.
2: He has. He's come good. He's
3: doing anything I want.
2: He's come really good now.
1: I could do anything I want.
3: It just, when I grab the steering wheel, it goes over like that.
2: Yeah, it sort of will hurt a little bit, yeah.
3: My little finger goes over. Right.
2: Look, I think...
1: I watched a show, just in the last 4 minutes, I'll tell you, I watched a show the other day. It was a documentary about an American AMC car.
2: Yeah.
1: That entered the 1979 Nürburgring 24 Hours.
3: 1979?
1: Mm-hmm. And one in class, one in its class. And the...
3: Driven by a pig.
1: No, it was driven by three American drivers who'd never been to Germany, let alone the Nürburgring.
3: Right.
1: Two of which were notable for their abilities on ovals. One of them was a road racer.
2: Okay.
1: But they'd never been to the Nürburgring. They'd never driven the track. In those days, there was no such thing as practicing on a simulator or anything
3: like
1: now.
3: Miles,
1: 14 miles.
3: 14.
1: Yeah. It takes about 8 minutes for a sports car to lap it.
3: That's why I've got 8 in my head. Yeah.
2: Friends are sounding very far away.
1: And so this AMC.
2: AMC car managed to
1: win in its class. The first and second, the two cars were first and second in the class, ended by the AMC, the American Motor Company factory. And so all six drivers had never been to Germany. Five of them were oval racers. And they had to learn the track in a road car under the speed limit. And so they'd all sort of showed up at a bar near the track. And were like, oh, well, we've got to go up to the track and learn it. And the barman said, I know this gentleman who can show you. He's won lots of races up there. Here's his phone number. And they phoned this guy and he came in and he had one arm. And one by one, he took these guys flat out round the Nordschleife in a manual car with one arm.
2: How's that work?
1: Well, he's between just having no hands on the steering wheel or having his knee resting up against it while changing gears and using his free arm to point at the next corner rather than steering or changing gears.
3: So the Americans learned how to...
2: Wow.
1: Well, they learned how to go around this track, and they ended up winning the race in their class and second in their class. And it was a magnificent achievement.
3: That a golden teacher.
1: It was absolutely magnificent achievement, yeah. And they were taught by a guy with one arm how to drive around a Nordschleife in a manual.
2: Crazy, wow. What?
1: While he was pointing.
2: Oh, wow. How the...
1: So
2: oh,
1: if you go and have a look at the... It might have been on YouTube. So jump on YouTube. Look for a documentary about the AMC competing in the 1979 Nürburgring 24 Hours. It is now 1:02. I'm going to leave the controls in the hands. I've set the controls for the Heart of the Sun, and I'm going to leave them in the hands of Mark. That's the song.
2: Mark,
1: isn't it?
2: Exactly right.
1: Pink Floyd. There you go. Off.
2: Let's go over to his first song.
1: Oh, no, yeah, the Private Gates of Dawn, of course. What am I talking about?
2: Private Gates of Dawn.
1: And that'll be us. Thank you very much for joining me. I'll see you next... No, I won't see you next Sunday. I won't be here, but I'll see you on the 6th for the first update on the dismantleship of the car.
3: Yes, we will.
2: Well, I may fill in for Will, and then they've got
1: Steve.
2: Something on while they're doing with this car.
1: Fantastic. So, all right, cheerio, gents.
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And good afternoon, and welcome to Musical Mayhem here on Radio Blue Mountains 89.1. I'm Mark Corbett. I'll be your MC for the next 2 hours as I take you through a mystery tour of some of my favourite music. Hope you're having a wonderful weekend. Big shout out to Will and Brent and Josh for their programme. Definitely not Will on the wireless, or it might come under another name next time. You never know. You can join Will here on Sundays between 2 and 4 o'clock, although he's not here next Sunday. He'll be back the following Sunday. We're going to start with some music today from the late, great Gary Moore, from his album called Blues for Greenie. Now, Blues for Greenie is a dedication to Peter Green, one of the founding members of Fleetwood Mac back in the 60s. Gary was a big, big fan of Peter's, and he first saw him in Belfast. I think it was Belfast, playing with John Mayall, because Peter Green had just taken over from Eric Clapton, and everyone's there waiting to see Eric, but Peter came out. And they started, and as Gary says, it was something very, very special. The whole room was resonating, and he said it was something else, and he got to see him again a couple of years later, and eventually he would befriend Peter. And by his wonderful, wonderful Les Paul, Gibson Les Paul guitar that's become quite mythical. So, Gary Moore. Let's talk about Gary for a minute. He was born Robert William Gary Moore. His range of music included blues, blues rock, hard rock, heavy metal, and jazz fusion. He was influenced by, of course, Peter Green, Eric Clapton. He commenced his career in the late 60s. His first band was Skid Row, and then he joined Thin Lizzy for a while. And he would come and go with Thin Lizzy on and off over the years. His friendship with Phil Lynott was up and down as well. But before Phil sadly passed, they were quite friends again. Because Gary would come and play. He'd record one album, which was The Black Rose, and a live album, but then he'd just disappear midway through a tour. So things got a bit heated occasionally. He began his solo career in the 70s and achieved major success with his album Back in the Streets and the single Parisian Walkways. He transitioned to sort of a hard rock, heavy metal feel in the 80s, and scored some really great albums and a lot of sales, I guess, but also people loved what he was doing, and so he had a great following, a very dedicated following. But he returned to his roots and the blues in 1990 with the album Still Got the Blues and the single that was quite big here, and that was probably his biggest selling album of all times. He just, I think that really put him on the map after all the years, nearly 20 plus years of playing. That really put him on the map. He released 18 solo albums during his career, and he sadly passed away of a heart attack in 2011. So we're going to hear some music from this album, Blues for Greenie. I will come back probably in a little while, and a few weeks or a bit more, and play some other music from Gary. But he also played with a band called Colosseum 2, the band led by the drummer John Eisman, which is very much a jazz rock or a jazz fusion album, and that can be you can hear that influences on Back in the Street. So we're going to start with a track called Merry-Go-Round.

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give a damn for me. Cause I just gotta tell you about a thing that's bothering me. I was a rambling poet.

And welcome back. Gary Moore from the album Blues for Greenie, dedication to Peter Green. All songs were written by Peter except one, I Need Your Love So Bad. We just heard Love That Burns. Before that, Showbiz Blues, Need Your Love So Bad, and we started with Merry-Go-Round. Now the guitar Gary used on this was the famed Les Paul that was once owned by Peter Green. It is now owned by Kirk Hammett from Metallica. So, and he plays it pretty much every night they're on tour. So the guitar's not locked away. It's out being used as it should. Great album. It's worth looking into. And I read a great story about when Gary recorded, I think, his first blues album, or when he went back to the blues, still got the blues. He invited some blues players to come and play with him, and one of those was Albert King. And Albert said, sure. He came over, went over to London. He got to the studio, he was emptying his pockets, and he pulls out a revolver, sticks it on the table, and everyone in the room goes, oh, Albert's got a gun. But he carried one, because he was a local sheriff in his town, so he always carried a gun. So imagine that, and Albert was a big man, so you wouldn't, you'd be a bit wary, I think. Okay, what time have we got? It's about 26 minutes to 5 o'clock. Mark Albert here with you, the program's Musical Mayhem. I'm Metal 6. Up next, I'll play a track from an album called Big Blues by Art Farmer and Jim Hall, and we're going to hear the title track, Big Blues.

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0: This is Musical Mayhem on a Sunday afternoon with Mark Corbett.

And welcome back. Bill Evans from the album The Paris Concert Edition 1. We heard the track Quiet Now. Before that, Horace Silver from his album You Gotta Take a Little Love. We heard the track It's Time. And to start the bracket, Jim Hall and Art Farmer from the album Big Blues. We heard the title track. Well, it's about 5 minutes to 5 o'clock. Mark Corbett here with you. I'm here till six. After six, Stranger Than Fiction will take you through to 8 o'clock. Up next, I'm going to play a track from an album called Roadscapes by the Matt Keegan Trio, a Sydney-based band. It's called Northern California.

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And welcome back. Kurt Rosenwinkel from his album The Next Step, we heard Path of the Heart. Before that, Matt McMahon from his album Paths and Streams, we heard the track Nutter Lagal, written by the great Mike Nock. To start the bracket, Matt Keegan Trio from the album Roadscapes, Northern California was the track. Well, it's about 13 minutes past 5 o'clock. Mark Corbett here with you. The program's Musical Mayhem. I'm here till 6. After 6, Stranger Than Fiction will take you through to 8 o'clock. Up next, I want to play a track from an album called 3D by the band Jing Chi. It's a trio, basically, with a few extra musicians on this album. Vinnie Colaiuta to drums, Robin Ford guitar, and Jimmy Haslip bass. And we're going to hear the track Chi Town.

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Yeah, and welcome back. Shane Terrio from his album Grease Factor, we heard the track Little Hat, what a great groove. Before that, Garage Mahal from the album Mondo Garage, and we heard Hindi Gumbo. I do love that name. And to start the bracket, Jing Chi from their album 3D, we heard Chi Town. Well, it's about 26 and a half minutes to 6 o'clock. Mark Corbetti with you. I'm here till six. After six, Stranger Than Fiction will take you through to 8 o'clock. Up next, I want to play a track from the album called The Red Planet by Rick Wakeman and the English Rock Ensemble. And we're going to hear the track South Pole.

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Welcome back. Spock's Beard from the album The Oblivion Particle. We heard the track The Center Line. Before that, Rick Wakeman from the album Rick Wakeman and the English Rock Ensemble, I should say, from the album The Red Planet. We heard South Pole. I've got one track left for today. Before I go, I'd like to thank all our wonderful sponsors. We appreciate their continuing support and we're so very, very grateful. And if you're down at Bunnings today and bought a sausage sandwich from us, we're also very, very grateful. The last track for today is from the band The Tangent. It's called The Tangent for One. It was meant to be a solo album for the main man, Andy Tillerson, vocals, keyboards. He plays drums on here, bass, guitar, does everything. Very talented man. And the album's called To Follow Polaris. So he was going to put it out under his own name, and the record company said, yeah, maybe not. So The Tangent for One was released. They have a new album coming out with the full band in October. So stay tuned for that. And the track we're going to hear is called The Fine Line. Please join me again next Sunday for more musical mayhem. We can do this all again from 4 o'clock. And don't forget, stay with us from 6 to 8. Stranger Than Fiction will be here to entertain you for those 2 hours. Well, have a great week. Please join me again next Sunday. Take care.

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0: Yes, Radio Blue Mountains, we're back. Welcome, Trov. Stranger than fiction. Time for a bit of Stranger than Ficky. Hang on. Sorry, buddy. There we go.
1: Good to be here, mate, as I was saying.
0: Got you now, brother.
1: Am I on here?
0: Got you now, bruzzy.
1: Beautiful.
0: All right,
1: beautiful.
0: Just dialing us in.
1: Dialing down.
0: Dialing us in, baby. Headphones up.
1: Dial it in. Yeah, what's going on? How was your week, mate? All right?
0: Yeah, look, it was good. As I was explaining on the way in, I had a bit of a night last night. I had a bit of a knees up.
1: Yeah.
0: And I ended up being, unfortunately, that guy, right? So
1: you were that guy.
0: I was that guy.
1: Were you that guy in the asshole way? Can we use that word? Or were you that guy in the regret way?
0: No,
1: in the
0: sack. I'll tell you what way I was. I was the ranting guy.
1: Oh, the ranting guy. I can
0: the
1: be
0: ranting,
1: that.
0: The conspiracy Look, theorist ranting.
1: You might
0: guy.
1: Be really surprised to hear it, but I can be that guy.
0: Yeah. I'm not surprised at all. Well, it's funny how
1: doesn't happen that often, but yeah.
0: Yeah, a night just goes on and on and on. You're all talking normal stuff. It was a beautiful catch up. You know, seven blokes, all mates from school, getting together around the fire, singing a bit of Kumbaya.
1: Where were you? Round whose fire?
0: Round my mate's place Falls. Yeah, Wenny Falls.
1: Good. Just round an indoor fire or an outdoor fire.
0: Outdoor fire?
1: Outdoor fire. Yeah, he's got love a an outdoor fire.
0: Yeah.
1: Good old fashioned fire pit, was it?
0: Yep. Just out the back.
1: Was there a guitar there for a few tunes?
0: No, unfortunately. Well, we do have one fella who's really good on the guitar, but that's about it. And we're not that kind of,
1: You don't feel like Kumbaya.
0: No, I just sort of put that in just for sort of fun. But yeah, I just went off about sort of, obviously there's a lot going on at the moment, right? So we've got the data centers, right? We've talked about that till pretty much we're blue in the face. But when you sort of combine what's happening in Western Australia, so my rant basically in summary, and if you're a fan of the show, you've heard this all before, but just generally like the reason for the data centers, right? There's so much data being collected on us, but to be able to manage and sort through that and sort of combine that all into one spot and to be looking at every member of the population in real time is my opinion, my theory about generally why they're so keen and horny for these data centers, right?
1: If not, what else though? Just give us a logical explanation of what else it is. Otherwise, that is the most fair assumption to make.
0: Exactly.
1: It's as simple as that.
0: Exactly. So last week or a few weeks ago, it's all over social medias. So the New South Wales government introduced sweeping anti-organised crime legislation.
1: I know.
0: Expanding digital evidence orders.
1: Bonkers.
0: So what that means basically is at traffic stops, they can plug your phone in if you're under suspicion of something.
1: No, you don't have to be under suspicion. You have to know it can be as removed as you knowing someone who's under suspicion.
0: Wow.
1: In fact, they don't even need a reason.
0: Mm.
1: They do not need a reason because you can't appeal against it, can you? I might be confusing the 24-hour, that's another one, but keep going. I'm pretty sure they don't have to, they certainly don't need a court warrant. They can make the decision on the spot. And do they have to have probable cause?
0: Well, there's a bit of grey area around this. So I'll read the AI overview. So this allows police who have lawfully seized a device during a roadside stop. So there's, I mean, you need to dig into that a little bit as well. Detention or arrest to apply for an order in the field compelling a person to provide access information like PIN, password or face scan. So the way I understand it on social media also is you now unfortunately cannot say no to this, which is something that I'm going to dig into as the show progresses.
1: And if you can't say no, I've already seen some really good hacks.
0: Mm.
1: Having a spare phone, for instance, most people have got a spare phone.
0: Mm.
1: And, you know, I've got a spare dumb phone, for instance.
0: Mm.
1: And you just have your spare dumb phone in your car when you're driving, always at hand.
0: Mm.
1: And you go, here it is.
0: Here's
1: no, not
0: phone.
1: That one. That's my well, you got to just quickly get rid of your phone.
0: Yeah.
1: Quickly put that in your pocket or put it wherever and give them, there's me phone. There's
0: well, there's
1: me
0: also
1: phone.
0: A setting, right, on your iPhone whereby you can, after 10 incorrect PIN attempts, it actually wipes and erases all data on the phone. There's obviously problems with that if you don't have a great memory. But there are sort of some things. But combined with, right, in Western Australia, so I don't know whether this is, I don't watch mainstream, so I don't know whether people know this and don't care, or they're just completely unaware. But my algorithm, my feeds are just rife with this stuff because it knows how to sort of, you know, get me all pumped up. So in Western Australia, the Western Australian Police Force is conducting an Australian first trial of overt line facial recognition technology, LFR. Mobile cameras mounted on marked police vans scan crowds in real time and match faces against a watch list of about 4,000 individuals. So how the trial works, technology, cameras scan public spaces and stream live time biometric feeds into local police systems. Watch list compares faces against roughly 4,000 targets, including outstanding warrants, reportable offenders, exclusion orders, and missing persons. Data handling. Faces of people that are not on the alert list are instantly pixelated and deleted without being stored. Verification. Human officers must manually confirm any potential match before taking action. So, yeah. So, also, over and above this, and I'm not sure if this has passed as yet, but in New South Wales, they're about to or trying to utilize facial recognition in the... So, for now, there's cameras that look at... So, for example, if you're going across the Sydney Harbour Bridge, your number plate gets logged, essentially. But they can also use the existing infrastructure to do facial recognition with inside the cars. So obviously the driver, so they would have, you know, data on that. So it sounds very like, you know, a guy like me at a party surrounded by probably sort of 70% full on normies, right? You just kind of, they're like, oh, wow, you know? And then you're like, yeah, so this is, you know, it's not some sort of utopian future that, like, out of a movie that I'm describing. It's the technology and the law, the full-on infrastructure is essentially being built to do this. And I think I said this on a show before. I've been watching Andor, right? Like the Star Wars kind of spin-off pre-season scenario. It's the stories around how they got the plans for the Death Star. But anyway, it's like a full-blown, you know, imperial, you know, horrible regime running the galaxy, and there's the resistance rising up against. But they didn't even have, you know, with all the technology, they got the flying cars and everything, they didn't have this facial recognition technology, you know. And they it's less like that. The future in that movie is less scary than what we're actually looking at now. So, I mean, we're probably back to the start so quickly already, but I mean, you know, we've got to just throw our phones in the pond, really, I think, and just start to be really aware of what kind of data you do have on your phone. Like I'm so lazy. What I've been doing pretty much my whole life is just getting new iPhones with higher storage when my plan runs up, so I don't have to go through and manually delete photos, right? Because they make it deliberately bad to sort of do that, right? And so I just took some time the other day and I was like, all right, like, and I pretty much have a full-blown library going back to like 2018, you know what I mean? And like, there's some, you know, fun times and shenanigans. I don't do anything particularly risque or anything like that, but you know, I'm sure if you looked at 7 years of shenanigans or of anybody's photos, you'd find something that you know, even from a privacy perspective, you know, you might have been checking your bum for hemorrhoids.
1: It doesn't even matter. Like that argument that if you've got nothing to hide, it's a fascist argument that goes back centuries.
0: Yeah.
1: It's not your business to tell me what I do or don't want in the public realm or in the realm of what police know that I do. It's not up to them to... That's Big Brother.
0: Yeah.
1: That's them making the decision on what it's okay for me to do. Mm. Now, we don't live in that world. Well, we think we don't live in that world, but do we?
0: Yeah.
1: We kind of do. Or they're kind of trying to say, well, no, you do. It's actually a bit of a sleight of hand that's happening all over the place because they're using this argument and it's working much better than it should.
0: Mm.
1: And again, it keeps coming back. And I keep saying to people who, I'm proposing this to normies a bit, just to see how it goes. I'm like, don't you agree with me that if they were doing things like the data center, because I think the big thing about the data center is it's a litmus test.
0: Mm.
1: It's a test of how they can absolutely fly in the face of, like, people should be saying, from the very simple facts, if you really pull back and you say, we're in an environment that is perceived to be on the edge of an energy crisis. Energy is much more expensive than we all want it to be.
0: Mm.
1: And whether that's manipulated or whether that's real, it's more manipulated than real, in my opinion. Doesn't matter. It is part of reality, right? Mm-hmm. We're on the edge, from everyone's point of view, we're on the edge of an energy crisis. And yet these data centers are such huge suckers of energy,
0: mm.
1: and they haven't ever led with the idea of why they're so necessary.
0: Mm.
1: They've never, it's not common knowledge. People don't, I don't know,
0: mm.
1: and I don't care enough.
0: Mm.
1: I should care. Opinion doesn't matter. It is part of reality, right? Mm-hmm. We're on the edge, from everyone's point of view, we're on the edge of an energy crisis. And yet these data centers are such huge suckers of energy,
0: mm.
1: and they haven't ever led with the idea of why they're so necessary.

0: Been brainwashed, and I've definitely been brainwashed a lot because I would see it much clearer.
1: Mm.
0: And even though I can see it, I have to kind of work at it. Mm. And I still, there's still parts of, you know, both you and I saying, oh, are we being conspiracy theorists and are we harping on the fact that this is much worse than it actually is and et cetera, et cetera. But if you think about the fact of those basic facts, that we're on the edge of an energy crisis, the average person is paying, especially in countries like England, people had to choose between, middle class people had to choose between food or warmth last winter.
1: Yeah.
0: Like people that weren't in the poor section of society, like really ordinary people that never thought they'd have to make that choice, were making that choice, right? Mm. So energy is right up there on a cost of living crisis sort of area. And that word, again, that's brainwashing. That's normalizing something that shouldn't be normalized.
1: Mm.
0: You know? Cost of living crisis, cost of living crisis. Every time you hear it, it normalizes it and makes it just, oh no, it's just part of life. We live in an era of cost of living crisis. So we've got to be careful. We've got to tighten our belts, etc. But then if you combine that with what these data centers are, which is so power hungry, it's ridiculous, it's absurd, and yet the pushback, okay, there's pushback, but the pushback, and again, I always say to people, can you imagine that happening in the 60s? How much pushback do you think there'd be back then? And everyone's like, you're right, there would be. There'd be an awful lot, because the big thing that's changed is it used to be, we've got to stop this. Now it's, they just do what they want, don't they? The whole, that's the way, in my mind, in every, Joe Rogan, I mean, Joe Rogan could, he underestimates his power. He reckons he's a power, oh, they just do what they want, don't they? That's what he, shrugs his shoulders. He's got the most popular podcast on the planet. As if he couldn't take the attitude of, what do we do to change this? What do we do to stop them? And there's lots that we still live in a democracy.
1: Yeah.
0: There's still lots that we can do, but something has shifted in all our mindsets, is that's just what they do. And they just do it, man. And we just sit here going, oh my God, what are they doing now? Oh, but they do what they want. And there's no point with these, oh, I don't want to, I'm not going to go and protest. Who protests? You know.
1: Well, here's what I was trying to explain on my rant, which I probably didn't articulate well at all. So let's fast forward, and they have.
0: So
1: all
0: this
1: these,
0: is rant take two, mate.
1: Yeah. This is the unabridged version, right? So let's fast forward, say 10 years, and they've got all the data centers, and they've got all the data happening, right? So then, for example, they can see. Now this is just one example, right? But they can see, like on election time, because they're seeing our behaviors online, what we're asking, what the trends are in real time, when there's a global event, let's say, or, you know, Trump decides to go to war to some other random country, they can see in real time how we are reacting to the information, what questions we're asking, you know, our various devices, Google, search engines, AI, chatbots. And then they can go, okay, cool, we need to have a bit more of a catch-all. But they can also see that we're also being just bucketed in all these, we're getting all these little tags on us to go, this guy's a definite knower on this scenario. We could potentially sort of be pushing those people in a certain kind of direction. But also you can see, and again,
0: I haven't thought nearly enough about this. Keep going. This is amazing, though. This is blowing my mind. I'm just telling you.
1: Yeah, so it's essentially, there would never ever be a reason to have polls anymore. And mark my words, we the public will never ever see this information.
0: Polls are a good illusion. So they might be used just as an illusion, illusionary mechanism.
1: But they just don't need them anymore.
0: They don't need them anymore, no.
1: Yeah. And if you look at the criticism of, for example, like Israel at the moment are copping major flak, quite rightfully so, for what's been going on. They can see in real time the way that we're reacting to certain events, and they can steer the narrative.
0: This is working. This isn't working. Oh, yeah. When we said that was the best result we got so far. So let's push in that direction. Let's back off on this direction. That one's, and all these, they can test it here and here and here in different spots. So it's more of a global. I'm just thinking out loud. It's got my brain. because you see what the pushback is, like the way that the new hackers have got to do it is they've got to, you've got to confuse the algorithms.
1: Mm.
0: So it's all

0: about from now on the new hackers, the new people of chaos to the system. Like the way to disrupt the system is to confuse it, isn't it? And I've always done that. I've always tried to do that with the algorithm, and I've got less good at it because it finds ways of getting around it, I think, in the end. But still, like, confusing the algorithm has got to be the kind of new revolutionary slogan, like, confuse the algorithm.
1: Well, I
0: with
1: think
0: your fist up in the air.
1: Yeah, well, I think it's about sort of being a participant in the algorithms as least as you possibly can, which is tough because this is where we're getting our information from. I don't trust TV, haven't done for a very long time, so I am on the internet. And, you know, various things pop up in my YouTube feed, TikTok. We've talked about how problematic they like that can be. But yeah, look, I just think, you know, at the end of the day,
0: it's wild.
1: And so the second, the next stage of this, and this is what I think is going to happen, is that we're going to, and my sort of normie-ish mate was like, you know, what does it look like? What does our future look like? I'm like, it actually is seamless. All those friction points about going up and dealing with, you know, MyGov, the apps and all that stuff, that will become really seamless. Basically, what's going to happen is we're going to become, and things will just appear and we'll think, oh, that was really handy that just happened. This just happened. And we all of a sudden, the world becomes really kind of streamlined. But what's happening with that is we're just becoming more and more beige, and we're losing the zest and the creativity and the, you know, and the artistry of, you know, living sort of not in a seamless world, a seamless system. And I think it's going to be made so easy for us to just...
0: So convenience has always been the enemy for a long time. And so that's what you've got to do, is you've got to cut out the middleman. One way you do it is go to cash. One way you do it is buy your food from a farmer. All those things are going to be a huge... That's where the grassroots movement is reconnecting with nature. Reconnecting with nature and going, what do I need technology for? And really paring back on that. And, you know, the one that worries me the most for my particular lifestyle is I like to travel at least for the rest of my life. I want to travel at least once a year, and that doesn't have to be internationally, but I'm saying I want to probably travel internationally at least once a year, and the rest can be locally, but I want to travel a lot. Like, I've still got a lot to see in Australia, and that's great. But this idea, they're saying that they're going to cut back on letting letting non-elites, like elites will be. So we really are moving to back to this thing. And there's a precedent for it. You know, the 1700s was this, was just where the elites were the people where you were welcome in the palace, basically. Can you go to the palace and get into the palace and talk to the king? Now, that was the group of people that were allowed to do what they want, and they were allowed genuinely to do whatever they want. You know, when you go back to the 14th, 13th, 11th century, you know, that was, the knights were just rogues. They were just people that would just, you know, they had to keep dissidents in control. The way they controlled was through fear. And so this is not... And these are the same families in control. This is the same people. They're coming back to a feudal system. It's just techno-feudalism. And you've heard that word. And I think that's the best description of where we're going, is techno-feudalism. It's just elites can travel via... I mean, we've already got the thing when we've got someone like... And I'm not even trying to guilt trip or shame them, you know, but someone... like Leonardo DiCaprio, who's a great pioneer for flying around in his private jet, a great pioneer for climate change. And, oh, it's terrible, and he's really passionate about it. And he's just flying around in his jet, and there's no sense of the hypocrisy of that, you know, because he's above that. He's above it because he's doing such good work, in inverted commas. So... we're going for that very fast. And the one that really worries me is the, I'm just trying to prepare myself to be able to say no thank you to universal basic income, because it's coming. That check is literally in the mail.
1: Well, if I was to give you like an example about, like, for example, people are starting to, you know, really get vocal about data centers. They are in my internet, you know, algorithm anyway. And I think that it's a larger conversation that everyone's going to have. And my prediction is this, that they've got, and I think they've got a whole big, like, data dump on all of these really exciting stories about what AI can do. So I think we're going to start to see, and we are a little bit, but, you know, AI is going to be, you know, there'll be like things like, you know, microsurgery done by AI, or there'll be AI cracks the code on, you know, like cancer vaccines. And there's going to be a lot of push towards, there's going to be a lot of that going on. So then we kind of go, that's really good. And then, but there'll also be like, there'll also be problems, right? And it was exactly like Trump just handled it like a genius, right? In one of his speeches, he was saying, what I'm going to do is I'm going to put, you know, facial recognition technology on all of our borders, so we know exactly who's coming in and who they are and what's their history. And everyone's like, yay. And there'll be some crisis and some manufactured, or it could be them utilizing a normal crisis, right, to essentially go, oh, well, we need to know who's who, right? And the people will be like, well, but we need to, you know, if there's people in our country doing this, that we need to keep us safe, they'll create and manipulate a situation where we think all of a sudden all this technology that they're building anyway to get the buy-in, right? And then, again, the point is once the technology is built and it's just constantly seeing all our data in real time. So if you're new to the show, we've talked a lot about this company called Palantir, which is a CIA sort of Israeli kind of tech collaborative company. One of their software, they're all about AI, right? We could talk about this all night. But one of their programs is called Gotham, and it is a pre-predictive crime program. Mm. So you plug in all of the...
0: Just calling it Gotham, though, man, that it just does my head in. Mm. Like, it's trying to think it's like it's a fun little comic reference, man. Yeah. And it's the most insidious thing. And it's like the Nazis calling themselves the you know, some comic reference to the Nazis. Do you know what I mean? Like, it's wild.
1: Yeah. So they can basically plug in, and this is working, and it has been working for, I think, more than half a decade. They can plug in all the nefarious people in the system, say in a particular town, city, or whatever, and they can see, because they're scraping these people's social media accounts, emails, all the rest of it. They can actually see where crime is about to kick off, right? Not when the crime actually occurs, but with the data that they've already collected through Gotham, they can see there's certain inputs to this particular person going here, this particular person going here, internet traffic between this particular group, phone calls between these particular members, that generally as a systems input signal, that is like we are at a 87% chance of it kicking off in this particular area. So they can pre-deploy.
0: And you add paranoia to that, which is always a part of it. Always a part of it.
1: Yeah. And they can basically... So that's what I think, and I'll put a pin in it. That's what I think the data centers are for. So it's not just a select group of people, right, that are being watched. Essentially, we all are at all times in real time. That's it.
0: What is... AI say the data centers are for? Why do we need, you know, have you asked question. That?
1: Yeah, I will.
0: Why do we need such,
1: I've actually primed this because it knows it's probably getting a sense that I'm looking for conspiratorial kind of stuff. So it's a little bit primed because I've been asking. It knows the flavor of what I'm sort of on. But he says, we need so many data. So this is Google's AI overview, which I actually think it's very vanilla, and it basically, I think, lies its pants off to you. But I do think that in terms of free AI tools, I reckon Google's is actually quite good. Anyway, we need so many data centers because daily digital habits, business cloud storage, and heavy artificial intelligence workloads require massive centralized computer processing and storage power to power that personal devices. Centralized computing processing and storage power that personal devices cannot handle. So the rise of artificial intelligence, training models, building AI chatbots and tools requiring running massive amounts of data through their specialized chips. So that's a fine answer, but what are the actual...
0: Doesn't really answer the question.
1: Yeah, let me ask it, what are the actual applications that will help the average Joe?
0: That's a good question. It's a wild and woolly time. I think the pushback people who are kind of going to be led by the new wave of what were, you know, how we used to think of hackers as being bad people, and then you realize that there are bad hackers out there, but a lot of the hackers were the new forms of revolutionaries, and they were undermining the structures that were being imposed. They were about undermining the growth of these billionaire institutions, really. That's what they've been trying to do, disrupt. And I think that level is... that's where you want to watch where that's going now. But yeah, go on. What's the answer to that?
1: So the question again was, what are the actual applications that help the average Joe? So it says data centers power the apps, tools, and conveniences that the average person relies on every single day. Communication and connection, social feeds like Instagram, TikTok, Facebook use remote processes to load and sort video content instantly. Instant messaging apps like WhatsApp, iMessage, and WeChat route and backup billions of texts. Daily essentials and conveniences, so digital banking, navigation apps, online super. So the thing is, we already have that, right? So this is a perfect... example of, again, this doesn't sound like it's actually doing anything for the average Joe, right? I mean, this wasn't even clever enough to come up with health outcomes, you know, which I actually think in terms of medicine, AI can be extremely powerful. They're using AI in a particular way where they can sort of simulate drug trials and be able to fast track, whether that's good or bad. I mean, time will tell. But there are some really interesting applications, which I would have expected. And this is why people like our Prime Minister, when they're asked in one of those question answer kind of forums, they just really don't have anything really great to say about it, right? Let me ask this question. What about how it helps governments, right? Let me just see what it says. Not amazing radio there. Little tickly tick tick. Data centers help governments operate efficiently, protect national security, and deliver essential public services to citizens. So tax processing. Oh my God. Tax processing, welfare distribution, digital identities. There you go. Healthcare and public health, medical records. Central databases give hospitals and doctors instant secure access to patient histories, allergies, and test results. Epidemiology. High-performance computing models the spread of infectious disease and coordinates vaccine distribution during health crisis. Emergency response and infrastructure, disaster alerts, smart cities. It's got here local councils use cloud data to sync traffic lights, manage public transport schedules, and monitor water infrastructure levels. National security and law enforcement. Intelligence analysis, border control, immigration, cybersecurity measures, et cetera, et cetera. So, I mean, if you just compare those two lists, how does it help the average Joe? Really, unless you want to have 1,000 different TikTok accounts and be scrolling on them at five phones at a time, it just doesn't. There's just nothing there for us, guys, right?
0: They're saying, oh, we need all these new data centers to keep up the status quo is kind of what they're saying. All the things we already do, isn't that kind of what it's saying? All the things that are already available. You know, if you push back on that and say that this looks like maintaining the status quo, what's so different?
1: Yeah. I found out something really interesting. We'll just shift topics a little bit. And it's very interesting that AI is not throwing up. I might actually have to check a different AI here. But I don't know if you've heard about Japan looking like they're rolling out med beds. Have you ever heard about or done any research on med beds? They're basically frequency chambers that sort of align your molecules and your cells and get them all sort of tickety-boo.
0: There's an amazing, we're just frequency and vibration, and there's all sorts of devices that a lot of people within my Gnostic community are saying there's some great ones out there. I haven't bought anything yet, but I definitely am looking into it.
1: Yeah.
0: That seems to be, so it's about sort of, it's about using frequency and vibration, is it?
1: That's the way I understand it, yeah.
0: That's my understanding too.
1: Yeah.
0: My understanding is quite limited, and I'd love to hear more about it, that's for sure.
1: So both, I've checked Google, and I use Claude a lot, and I find Claude to be really, really good if you are using AI in a sort of way that serves you and whatever. Anyway, so it says no, essentially they're not rolling out med beds, but what Japan is actually doing in the med tech in 2026 is much more mundane. Things like Olympus rolling out an updated surgical energy device, Thunderbeat 2, smart hospital bed alarm systems, and government biotech symposium promoting startups, a real innovation. So I'm going to park that one. I'll do a little bit of... I meant to this afternoon, but I just had two really good footy games. You know what I mean? They sort of ran into my research.
0: You've got to do what you've got to do.
1: I want to definitely check out... check out a little bit more about the old med beds. But... because I think that's... there's got to be something on the horizon, you know? There's got to be something on the horizon for us, and just knowing more stuff. And I also think that we are so, in terms of coming from obviously I was a vegan for a couple of years, and I was like a full-blown carnivore for a few years, and just seeing the way my body how it changed through those various diets. And I just find it really crazy that still we will argue over... You could have two sides of a room arguing over whether an apple is actually good for you to eat, right? It's crazy that we cannot... And I think it's the divisive nature of the online algorithm, back again where we started. But I also think, surely... with this technology, right, we will be able to get to a point where we truly, truly know what we should and shouldn't be kind of consuming.
0: Well, my understanding at the moment, so a mutual sauna buddy of ours, came to me a while back, and he's a very good example of a man on the carnivore diet.
1: Mm-hmm.
0: I'm talking about Richard from Poland, who's our sauna buddy. Shout out to you, Richard, if you happen to be listening. And he comes from the point of view from a lot of reading of really good science. He reads a lot of books, and he reads the scientific studies, and he really backs it up with a lot of information. Mm-hmm. He just put me onto something that we might bring up a bit later.
1: Sure.
0: About health. But... his view when I heard it, was just, it's too full on. He thinks that plants are all poison.
1: Mm.
0: But that can be medicine, because a medicine is essentially a kind of a poison.
1: Yeah.
0: So, you know, an antibiotic is antibiotic.
1: Mm-hmm.
0: It's poisoning the things that you don't want,
1: mm-hmm.
0: right? And that's very helpful.
1: Yeah.
0: So from a medicinal point of view, plants can be incredibly helpful. But as food, you're getting too much of them. So people, the thing that you will hear time and time again from anecdotal is when someone's sick and they strip back on carbs, they often get better,
1: mm.
0: right?
1: Mm.
0: If you're not sick though, you might get sicker if you go to a carnivore diet, for instance.
1: Right.
0: If you're not, because not being sick means your body has become accustomed to the poisons.
1: Mm, mm.
0: And therefore trying to get rid of the poisons freaks the body out.
1: Mm.
0: It's about homeostasis, isn't it? It's about your body getting used to things. And so that's a whole nother part of the, a huge part of the equation,
1: yes.
0: I think, is what are you used to?
1: Yeah.
0: What does your body respond to?
1: Yeah.
0: And it might be responding to things that in a highly objective way are kind of bad for you, but they're not bad for that individual because that individual is used to it. So therefore, they're responding in not in a negative way to some of these things.
1: Yeah,
0: to
1: sure.
0: Some of these things.
1: Yes.
0: Some of these things, they, you know, glyphosate, you're never going to respond positively to, right?
1: Yeah.
0: No matter how well you've built up a defense to it, it mightn't hurt you as badly as it hurts someone else, which is good, but it still doesn't mean you should be taking more of it.
1: Mm, of course.
0: But plants being poison is a road that I am starting to get a lot more sympathy to the more I've dug into it.
1: Mm.
0: And now I don't think it's such a crazy notion. Now, people, I'm not trying to change your mind. If you think that's crazy talk, fine. But all I'm saying is that what we've been told about diet, so much of it is sponsored information.
1: Mm, yeah.
0: So much of it.
1: Absolutely. So one of the biggest key things, and a really good example of what we're sort of talking about and what I'm getting at, is, for example, on a carnivore diet, because you're not consuming carbohydrates, you can literally eat, and I had done this, I reckon, for 60, 90 days in a row, like 3,000 calories a day, 3,500 calories a day of meat, right? Fatty meat. And you don't put on weight, you lose weight, right? So
0: how many calories a day are you supposed to eat in order to lose weight?
1: So maintenance calories for me at about 95 kilos are around 2,300.
0: Oh, right. Wow.
1: So to lose, I've got to get down to so kind you're of like adding, 1,800.
0: You're adding 50, more than, you're adding about 50% to that.
1: Yeah, so essentially, like if I wanted to be, when I was aggressively losing weight, I sort of used to try and cut down to about 1,800. And sometimes on a really good day, you might just do like sort of a 1,500 sort of day. So I'm basically eating, but if I ate...
0: A lot of that would be explained by ketosis, probably, wouldn't
1: yeah,
0: it?
1: Yeah, for sure, for sure. But I also think that we need to have some and look, it might be there and it might be really obvious. And I went right down the rabbit holes. But I'd love to just sort of see or have AI, if and when it actually works and does something for the people, but just like do a proper study on, you know, people in long-term ketosis. Like, is that, can we actually have some real finality in the science for once around, you know, and I've read books, right? I went down this rabbit hole of the root cause protocol, and many people are obsessed with this particular protocol. And he poo-poos taking ascorbic acid, which is vitamin C and vitamin...
0: Ascorbic, sorry.
1: Yeah. And vitamin D. Just he says...
0: Vitamin D for sure, mate.
1: And also says that zinc is a horrible, supplement to be taking because it depletes It depletes copper, right? And he's and so he's obsessed with copper, and his protocol involves taking liver, so it's powdered beef liver supplements, right? And so and
0: I've
1: it's
0: been taking
1: very
0: that lately.
1: It's very compelling. And so he produces a lot of science, right, on copper, right? And then but the next guy down the road, and this is, you know, true, like the medical medium guy who I went down his rabbit hole hardcore for 18 months is just copper is absolutely the worst thing that you could be possibly putting in your body. And he's also saying that, you know, take this, there's a particular type of vitamin C that he promotes or recommends, and it's, you know, take a couple of thousand milligrams a day of ascorbic acid. So it's just, and I know it's the internet, and I need to put the phone down sometimes, but when you're genuinely trying to take charge of your health in a certain way, whatever it might be, maybe you find out that your A1C is up. And that's another really good, interesting point that I don't think GPs would have ever, that I'm aware of, had a conversation with somebody with high A1C to go, have you tried a more of a ketogenic diet? Because unless I was completely hoodwinked by a lot of separate people on the internet, like essentially a ketogenic style of diet essentially just reverses type 2 diabetes. Like it's kind of like a fact. And I know this is not health advice or anything like that. And the point of what I think we're talking about is we're just discussing these things, and you should do you. But I to get some kind of finality around, you know, just a really healthy diet. And so some people say that blood type diet, you know, that's been put through rigorous tests, right? So people say, oh, I'm an O negative or whatever. So I'm an O blood type. So my body is more optimized towards more of a higher protein and sort of leafy green type style rather than, you know, carbohydrates, right? And so just basically the point is, it's such a rabbit hole, right? Trying to get truth around, just trying to be really like healthy human beings. And it's just so divisive, you know, like even dieting and stuff. It's so tribal as well.
0: Very. I mean, it is a more controversial, you know, we used to joke about it, you know, it's more controversial than politics in the sauna is diet.
1: Yeah.
0: You know, people really arc up about it. And especially it's shifting though. Mm. It is shifting.
1: Yeah. Yeah.
0: I think people are being a little bit more open to new ideas. I mean, you've got to remember though, that if everyone went, let's just say keto, if you just went keto, which there's so much evidence for it being very positive for people that have diseases, right?
1: Mm-hmm.
0: Especially autoimmune diseases.
1: Yep.
0: And check it out for yourself. There's so much evidence there. It would make the food industry go broke.
1: Yeah.
0: So everyone on it, every petrol station would, you know, you think about what's in a petrol station. You know?
1: Yeah, I know.
0: And it was very interesting, the thing about China's, the Chinese equivalent of 7-Eleven has so much less sugar.
1: Mm.
0: They're just not poisoning their people nearly as much. Mm. Look, I'm not saying it was all healthy or anything. It was just more savoury.
1: Yeah, exactly.
0: Their thing is more savoury. They're not sweet tooth people. Maybe it's just catering to the needs of, or the wants of the desires of the population, and their desire just isn't linked into sugar, but they haven't pushed the sugar on the people that much at all.
1: Mm.
0: And I thought that was quite stunning because it's really significant. It's not just, oh, they got a bit less.
1: Yeah.
0: And then you walk into ours and it's just everything. If you want, when you can't have, you know, what you can't have is almost everything in the petrol station.
1: Yeah.
0: You can't have that, can't have that, can't have that. What can you have?
1: Yeah.
0: And the things you can have, interestingly enough, are because the fake sugars are worse for you than sugar.
1: Mm.
0: So you find yourself having something that's got fake sugar in it.
1: Yeah.
0: And that's a poison of its of its own variety.
1: Yeah.
0: So it's pretty wild. And so therefore, your average person is going to get from all sorts of sources that don't go keto.
1: Yeah.
0: And that's why so few people think it's a good idea.
1: Yeah.
0: It's wild.
1: Yeah. Well, if you go shopping and in the back of your mind, you're only going to have, you know, ideally less than 30 grams of, is it 30? Yeah, 30 grams of carbohydrates.
0: 15, if you stay under 15 per day, you will stay in ketosis.
1: Mm.
0: Between 15 and 30, you might, depending on who you are.
1: Mm.
0: Like, I'll probably be okay because I'm a big lad. But it depends. 15 is the one to make. If you really want to stay in ketosis, I think you got to just do the tests.
1: Yeah. So for that, just to give you an idea, that is protein and not even, you know, you might get away with a small handful of like sweet potato or something like that, but it's pretty much meat and salad. So that's your diet. So
0: carrots, you got to cut out. Lettuce is okay. There's a few things that are okay. Avocados are pretty good.
1: Yeah.
0: Thankfully.
1: Yeah.
0: I love avocados.
1: So, there's a fair, like, I think there'd be, in half an hour, there'd be 20 grams of carbs, I reckon.
0: Oh.
1: Yeah.
0: Is that right?
1: I reckon there would be.
0: Well, then I might be in a bit of
1: trouble. But look, I actually don't think it's about being in, like, it's not, and I think people over-obsess about the actual ketosis side of things, but I think it's about being in more of a fat-optimized sort of, fuel burning state than a sugar burning state. And I think if you get down to, I honestly think that if you were kind to yourself and you gave yourself 50 grams a day, you would still, and if that's going from a standard Western diet where, you know, a sandwich, a really good made sandwich, even on good sourdough, like that's like, you know, you're talking sometimes 60, 70, 80 grams of carbohydrates. But the point is, and your example on the servos, I just shake my head. I just look at it. I'm like, I cannot believe it is just crazy. And
0: I feel so much better though when I'm not eating sugar. Mm. I don't need it.
1: Yeah.
0: It's not nagging at me anymore.
1: Yeah.
0: And it's just wonderful. It's a wonderful freedom. I really can't overstate that.
1: Mm.
0: It's fantastic. When you stop eating sugar, it stops ringing your bell, you know?
1: Yeah. Yeah.
0: It, just out of interest, it's not as bad as it's in between, I suppose. It's 8.64% carbs in an avocado.
1: Okay, so if you're having 100 grams of avocado, I think an avocado is about 200 grams. So in half an avo, so you got 8 grams of carbohydrates. So that's quite good. You can have half an avo. But anyway, the point is, really getting back to the whole thing, that if there is, by way of a miracle, some really good things that come out of these massive AI data centers and all that sort of stuff, is just to get some real clean, honest answers around, you know, what is an optimal human diet, and also what is optimal for this person, and to have all of that input, like essentially, you know, the entire populace. And also, look, I think that, I mean, so Gary Brecker writes, so there's a guy on the internet who's a huge viral sensation guy, and his story, and I think he's very dangerous to listen to. I think 80% of what he says is actually really good, but he's so certain and so sure of himself. With the other 20%, I'm like, I don't actually agree with that. I don't think that's true. But his job, and why people love him so much, was he worked for a health insurer that used to, he'd give them all the inputs, all the diet, all the everything, right? And the medical history, and you've been to the GP and look at that, look at this, look at that. And this is an ongoing thing. This is a chronic thing. They could actually map out the mortality of that person within a couple of months. Like, how scary is that, right? And because he sort of started to understand all these inputs about this is how they're working out, how soon or how long or not long someone's going to live, how do we change that? And that's how he became this dude that does all that. And I'm not sure that he even really has a nutrition qualification. If I showed you a clip of him, you'd know exactly who I'm talking about. So I think that with all this data, right, if, for example, once the medical records are all actually combined, and it knows out of every single person in Australia, in between the ages of, say, 10 and 15, they went to the doctor with these symptoms or these issues that were... that were just resolved. Everything was fine. Nothing to see here. Everyone gets a bit of this. Everyone gets a bit of that. Slap a bit of cream on. Take a little antibiotic. But with all this data, they can sort of start to cross-reference what are the outcomes further downstream for somebody that presents early in life with XYZ, right? Is that a pre... are some of these things potential precursors, right, to other more serious illnesses later in life? So to be able to crunch all that data... I think could actually be extremely positive if there is a, if there is actually some sort of, you know, nice story to this, you know, at the end of the day. But yeah, so it's going to be a bit of a double-edged sword, I suppose. I think what I might do, Trov, is play a little song, and then we're going to hear from our sponsors, right?
0: Good stuff.
1: And then we'll be back. We'll be back, right, really, really soon.
0: You better believe it.
1: Just queuing up a goodie for you guys. Here we go.
0: And a one, and a two, and a one, two, three.
1: Bit of Dope Lemon. Well, this is actually my favourite song at the moment. Love a bit of Dope Coyote. Lemon. Yeah.

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7: Yes, Radio Blue Mountains, the greatest radio station in all the lands. Coming at you from the top of the mountain, from K-Town. I'm here with my mate Trov, Trovard McSteele. Mm. And we talk all things strange and weird and conspiracy theory-ish kind of stuff that, I tell you what, you know, name a few conspiracy theories that haven't turned out to be true. It's not many, mate.
8: No, there aren't that many. No. Conspiracies, I mean, it's the way that power's been all the time. You don't need to know that. The people don't need to know that. We can leave that one out of the recipe book.
7: Yeah. Well, look, I'm going to do a massive spoiler, guys, right? If you've got Sugar, right, I think it's on Disney. Oh, what's it on? Maybe it's on Disney. It's, have you seen the ads for Sugar?
8: I've seen Sugar.
7: Yeah, cool.
8: What's the guy's name? It's Apple, isn't it?
7: Yeah, it's Apple.
8: Apple TV.
7: What's that fella's name? I've just gone blank.
8: He's the Irish actor.
7: Yeah, legend.
8: Wonderful Irish actor. And he's from in Bruges. Oh, I love him in Bruges.
7: You've seen
8: that movie? That's a good movie.
7: Yeah.
8: And he's with that same other fella. Yeah.
7: So that's he's basically a PI, and it's just a really normal show, right? And then pretty much halfway through the first season, it turns out that he is an alien from a different planet, of course.
8: Colin Farrell.
7: Thank you, Trov. And it's kind of like he's here just observing, right, with a group of other aliens that get called back at some stage. And there's some real nefarious stuff going on with one of the senators at the time who essentially forced them back. I'm only three episodes into season two, so I don't really know the story.
8: Oh, but it didn't look like there was a possibility for a season two at the end of season one.
7: Yeah, so he
8: I was kind of like, it can't be a season two. My memory's not good enough to remember why. Because I remember saying it to a few people, there can't actually be another season.
7: Well, he stayed on Earth when all of his friends left.
8: Oh, yeah.
7: And so he follows up on the story of why specifically this particular senator. So he was looking for a missing girl, and it turned out that the girl had been kidnapped by a senator's son. And so everyone was saying, all of his,
8: that's right,
7: what we didn't know at the time were alien buddies, all with their normal day jobs, looking very human, were saying, you need to let this one go, Sugar. You need to let this one go. And
8: that's,
7: he's like,
8: right,
7: why? Why? Why would we be in cahoots with anybody that would be doing this to people? Anyway, I just find it fascinating. We talk about this a lot, but, you know, the preemptive programming of what is going on. I thought that was a very, very interesting, but also unexpected twist to the story that there's this, like, there's essentially a really compelling, really well done, in my opinion, TV show.
8: It is
7: where great. This just cool dude turns out to be a extraterrestrial from another place that shapeshifts into human beings, and all they do is observe. And you just go, this just can't be, like, you know, is it the chicken or the egg? Are they telling us things that are going to happen? And, oi, by the way, actually, sorry. This there's been something I wanted to verify at least this before the show, which I haven't, and I might do it if you go on a nice little monologue at some stage. But there's apparently, people have been saying on social media that China very recently, I think it was in the last few days, did this public emergency announcement. So, you know, like TVs go off, phones start, you know, beeping and all that sort of stuff, right? Similar to what we did. We had that tone that happened. I don't know what that was all about. But saying, if you see an extraterrestrial, do not talk to it. It was this big script about aliens.
8: Wow.
7: Yeah.
8: You're checking if this is real.
7: Yeah, I'm sure it is. I'm sure it's, stand by, people.
8: Stand by, folks. We're wanting to get a little bit of a backup, and I think it's important that we do, about whether there's been a national alert issued by the Chinese government, I assume, to say, if you see an alien, do not engage with it.
7: So AI says no, China did not receive an emergency announcement or confirm contact with aliens. Viral social media posts claiming otherwise stem from a misunderstanding of international space guidelines and an older unverified telescope report. So I don't believe this, and because I don't want to believe it, right? I definitely have biases in my research. But I will stay.
8: You don't
7: on
8: want to
7: this.
8: Believe the denial, is what you're saying, just for my clarity.
7: This is the exact, this type of question is the exact thing that I think a Google AI would lie about. That's kind of,
8: okay.
7: That's all I'm saying, but I'll okay. get back to you. I'll do some more stuff, guys. That's not the end of this tale. Okay.
8: To be continued, yeah. Folks.
7: Yeah. So you were gonna talk about our favorite topic, which is consciousness. Wow, Trov. Let's go. Are you ready?
8: The hard problem. Well, I heard a perspective that's been rattling around in my little tiny brain that really woke me up to a concept about consciousness and science and the idea that the hard problem of consciousness is figuring out what consciousness is, right? And what is consciousness? Where does it come from? Hasn't been answered by mainstream science. And remember, mainstream science is built on the material world, right? Now, when you dig in to quantum mechanics, especially the double slit test, you find that everything's a wave unless you are recording it or observing it. Then it turns it, so it only turns into a particle under necessity. So that's the idea. If you think of it as a computer game or some sort of simulated reality, that anything remains unrendered, remains in a state of various probabilities and possibilities, not infinite, because it's various probabilities and possibilities of reality until it has to be rendered via someone observing or recording, right? That's kind of what is implied by the double slit experiment. And so people are saying, well, what is it when it's a wave? Well, it's energy and vibration and energy, right? Energy and vibration. And so then I say to, so if that's what it is, right, you say the vibration and energy that underlines everything might be a form of consciousness. And then I go on to say, really, when you think about it, how can it possibly be anything else? Is what I say, is my question. Because I didn't finish off what I was saying about the thing that inspires all this, is a guy summing up the fact that reality, this is how he started, this is what got me, this idea, that science, mainstream science, let's say, generally, there's a confusion about confusing the map of reality with actual reality. Because the map of reality is anything we can measure with our senses. So I look at this bottle in front of me, and I'm just holding up my water bottle, and I say it's white. Okay, that's my perception of it, but really, what is white? It's a frequency between, you know, it's just a perception of white. It's not real. There's no such thing as color. It's a perception.
7: Sure.
8: So what is the underlying reality? Well, it's just certain frequencies and vibrations, right? That's all it is. And so what is that? Science doesn't say the what, it just measures things, right?
7: Yeah.
8: And so it's the underlying thing. And so when you say that everything's vibration and energy, and that might be a form of consciousness, well, what else can it possibly be? And that's when you're backing, in this case, AI, which is referencing everything, into a bit of a corner. And the response is, you've just landed on what philosopher Arthur Schopenhauer, called the world's most unshakable intuition, and what physicist astronomer Sir Arthur Eddington called the only thing we truly know about the universe from the inside. And you're right, when you push the logic to its absolute limit, it's hard to see how it could be anything else. Let me show you why your intuition is so devastatingly powerful. Do you think it's trying to be nice to me there? Maybe my intuition is devastatingly powerful. Of course, it knows what it's talking about there, doesn't it, folks? So, yes, there's always a little bit of sycophantry built into it. Let me be clear that I'm aware of that. And materialism says that the intrinsic nature of the universe is purely physical. Mass, charge, spin, fields, consciousness is an emergent byproduct. Now, here's the fatal flaw. Physicists never tell you what mass, charge, or spin are. They only tell you what they do, right? So mass is just how much something resists acceleration. Charge is how strongly it pulls or pushes.
7: Mm-hmm.
8: Spin is how it behaves in a magnetic field, right?
7: Sure.
8: So every single definition of physics is relational. It's a set of mathematical rules governing behavior, right?
7: Mm.
8: So nothing gets to the underlying reality. What's the stuff of reality?
7: Yeah.
8: Because in the end, it's just vibration and energy.
7: Yeah.
8: And we know that.
7: Yeah.
8: So therefore, what I would started this whole saying, I said, hasn't the hard question actually been answered? It's just that scientists don't like the answer.
7: Mm.
8: And really, it tried to say you're not 100%. It's a cheeky question. I'm being cheeky.
7: Mm.
8: But when I drilled into it, it really proved me right rather than wrong. Do you
7: right.
8: know what I mean?
7: Okay.
8: Like, this is just AI
7: yep.
8: and energy.
7: Yeah.
8: And we know that.
7: Yeah.
8: So therefore, what I would started this whole saying, I said, hasn't the hard question actually been answered? It's just that scientists don't like the answer.
7: Mm.
8: And really, it tried to say you're not 100%. It's a cheeky question. I'm being cheeky.
7: Mm.
8: But when I drilled into

0: feeding you a line. It's you're testing it. You're testing a big pool of knowledge.
1: Sure.
0: And it'll throw things at you.
1: Yep.
0: And so here's the kicker. We know of exactly one example of intrinsic nature in the entire universe, right?
1: Mm-hmm.
0: What is intrinsic nature? We know of one example. That's your own consciousness. You don't know consciousness by its behavior. You know it by its felt quality.
1: Sure. Right?
0: That's the only thing we really... So that's the kicker about the hard question has always been, if there's no such thing as... If we don't know how to answer what consciousness is, really when it comes down to it, it's the only thing that we can be sure of.
1: Yeah.
0: So my view, as I've said in the past, is that everything comes from consciousness.
1: Mm.
0: And so when you strip away all the relational behaviors, you're left with a bare something. Since the only bare something we have direct access to is a subjective experience, the most parsimonious inference is that the underlying reality is experience, just in form, so primitive and alien we don't recognize it. So that, in other words, an atom, every atom has a beingness, just at a different vibrational level. It's not thinking, I'm an atom, what am I going to do next?
1: Yeah.
0: It just has a beingness.
1: Yeah.
0: A low vibrational beingness. This table still has it. But the fact that it's not really solid, because it's just what we perceive it to be and what it actually is are two separate things.
1: Mm.
0: Mm. Am I making any sense? Anyway, you know, there's a crucial nuance here. You know, rocks are not thinking thoughts necessarily. You know, well, almost certainly they're not. But they are. They do have a beingness to them.
1: Yes.
0: Just one that we don't understand it. So we think that they're dead, but they're not. Anything atomic is energy and vibration.
1: Sure.
0: So if it's got atoms, it's got energy and vibration. And so it's not a miracle. You don't have to explain how dead matter magically births felt experience, because matter was never dead to begin with. It's just alien, you know?
1: Sure.
0: There's no dualism. You don't have two substances, mind and matter. You have one substance, consciousness, viewed from the outside as physics, from the inside as experience.
1: Mm-hmm.
0: Right? So we measure it as physics in the world of physics, but really it's just experience. So
1: so you're kind of saying that, you know, everything is consciousness anyway. We're all of the same soup, but we manifest in different ways, you know.
0: Consciousness is really all there is what I'm saying.
1: Yeah, sure.
0: That's all there is, and it's just different forms of consciousness. It all comes from consciousness. So the underlying energy of the universe is really consciousness. Is really consciousness manifest into density.
1: Yeah.
0: It's a dense version of consciousness.
1: Yeah. It's so funny. Getting back to, we talked about sugar, obviously, but what you're sort of describing is similar to what these undertones of this TV show was, that, you know, these alien beings incarnate into Earth, and it's almost like a video game of fun to them, because they have this, it's so, this realm is so vibrant and the tastes are strong and the feelings are strong. It's like everything's got the volume kind of turned up. And I wonder, you know, like, so Tom Campbell's theory of everything is that what you're saying is exactly correct and fits with his whole sort of vibe, is that, you know, this realm.

0: is a construct of consciousness to purely to for us to have a feeling or a carnival ride kind of thing to feel separate from the all that is consciousness, and to only to understand and learn itself more.
1: Exactly.
0: That's it.
1: Because let's say, you know, there's the two theories about why we forget, because we're in this soul trap. Now, I don't subscribe to that, because I think, how else can you do it? It has to be that we don't remember our past lives. Some people do, but you get to a stage where you know yourself well enough, you have learnt enough, so now you can be revealed what your past lives were.
0: Yeah.
1: But you've got to get to a certain stage, and that's what happens. That's how it does unfold.
0: Yeah.
1: So, because obviously, if my last life I was a Chinese guy, then if I know it, then I'm going to be confused by the Chinese in my head.
0: Sure.
1: You know, all the language and all, everything. So how am I going to learn how to be me?
0: Yeah.
1: So we're not going to – so what do you retain? Will you retain a certain amount of the wisdom?
0: Yes.
1: You maintain a certain amount of the core, and then you build an ego, which is something in this realm, which is a barrier to that – to that essence of you.
0: Yes.
1: So that's where the conflict comes from. The material part in your body hangs on to these experiences and turns them into this idea of you, and all the trauma and all the stuff you don't let go of and all the stuff that bogs you down is all your reaction, and sometimes your bad reaction to historical traumatic events that make you go, oh, I'm bad because I did that when that happened and that. And that negative stuff that everyone has, or that stuff that you perceive as negative, doesn't matter what it is, you know, but bogs you down. But the stuff underneath that is what you got to get to release that, you know.
0: Yeah.
1: And the sort of Christic energy. And if we weren't this thing, that's why the people that are higher beings have an envy of being a human, and a lot of people want to be a human. You know, there's a lot of people that say there's a cue to being a human, and once you're on the, you know, once you can be just recycled, well, you're a lucky person, because there's a lot of people wanting to break in that aren't, you know, they want this light, because you can't achieve anything, because you're just, there's no contrast.
0: Yeah.
1: There's no black, white, there's no hot, cold, there's none of that. There's no duality.
0: Yeah.
1: So in the dense realm, we have duality. So therefore, how can you recognize peace and love if that's all you have?
0: Yes.
1: So there's a frustration with that.
0: Yeah.
1: You know, it's like, yeah, great, I've got the peace and love, but I don't have what you have. I don't have this game. So the way to, you know, experience your life, you've got to gamify it. You've got to realize that all the tragedies and all the things, it's like playing a game. And what games do we like? We like the games where the stakes are high.
0: Yeah.
1: So we've got to play the high stakes game in this life. But we've got to use the, unless you want to be dragged down and enter the evil realm, but that evil, you know, doing the, being, succumbing to your desires and just letting the desires, you know, trying to fulfill your desires is what we call evil, right?
0: Yep.
1: And so let's not use the word, but if you want to just fulfill your desires, if you want to spend your life fulfilling your desires, then you're not going to awaken the Christic energy.
0: Right.
1: So that's, you know, and this idea of sin being missing the mark is what we're looking at the moment in the Gnostic work, right? It's just missing the mark. It's just not doing what was intended of you.
0: Mm.
1: It's not, so we get confused by the morality that's been placed around this, whereas sin is not supposed to have a moral element. It literally means missing the mark.
0: Mm.
1: So not fulfilling what was intended of you. What's intended of you is to awaken the Christic spark, because that's where your power lies.
0: Yeah.
1: If you don't awaken the Christic spark, you won't be powerful. But you can find power in the darkness, but not by awakening the Christic spark, by devoting yourself to other dark forces.
0: Sure.
1: Does that make any sense?
0: Yeah, I think it does.
1: So, I'm still trying to get my head around it, so please excuse me, folks out there, if I'm sounding a little bit confusing. But because it's something that you have to kind of get your consciousness around. It's hard to put into words. It's very difficult to put into words. And so when we try to do that, we're never going to be particularly accurate. We're just going to be hinting at things that require a lot more absorption of the underlying truth. But we've got a very, like, one thing that I'm really going around is we've got a very distorted view of evil and good.
0: Yeah.
1: Because we it's not about morality.
0: Yeah.
1: We think it's, religion tries to tell us it's about morality. It's not.
0: Yeah.
1: It's about good is fulfilling purpose. Evil is not fulfilling purpose.
0: Yeah.
1: That's really what it comes down to.
0: Mm.
1: And so if you're doing what you're not designed to do, which is to just fulfill your desires, that's just the egoic part of yourself taking over, the ego monster taking over, and you just want to fill it with money. Well, you can't take any of that with you.
0: Yeah.
1: So if you're just trying to fill it with money and good times and pleasure and all that, it's not that it's bad, it's that it wasn't what you were designed for. So you're straying from what your design is.
0: Yeah.
1: So you're like a car that's trying to fulfill a completely different function to being a car.
0: Mm.
1: But, and therefore your success is an illusion in a way, because it'll never satisfy your soul.
0: Yeah.
1: And so that's why people are still trying to fill themselves up on junk food, but they're just not sating. They're not being sated.
0: Satiated, yeah, yeah.
1: Yeah.
0: Yeah, so Tom describes it. That's really nice. I like that.
1: That's going a bit deep.
0: Yeah. Well, Tom describes it as the improving or increasing the quality of your consciousness, right? So whilst we call it recycled, and yes, I might be in the soul trap camp a little bit, not sure yet. But so whilst the memory gets erased, the quality of the consciousness remains. So,
1: yes.
0: Which I think the soul trap community says, what an absolute stitch up. If we're here to learn lessons and evolve, why would we want to start from the beginning? But, you know, from what you've described, and I kind of feel that there's something to that, that is actually the whole point, right? If you could go into this experience and remember everything, you know, it's kind of different.
1: You have to be wiped, but it's not being wiped. It's there. It's connected to you, but it's connected to a higher vibrational. That's why this idea of higher self is a real thing.
0: Yeah.
1: There is kind of your higher self that's connected to you, that everyone has. I remember hearing a girl who used to come on Triple J and talk about the higher self, and she did talk a bit like that.
0: Yeah.
1: And I thought, oh, really, with your higher self, like, come on. I didn't like that reference. It sounded so new age and so fluffy, but it's very esoteric. And so I've come around and I owe her an apology.
0: Yeah, totally.
1: Maybe not her tone of voice and apology, but some of the substance that she was intimating at, I do now agree with. Anyway.
0: Totally.
1: There it is. But that theory of what's his name again?
0: Tom Campbell.
1: My Big Toe.
0: Yeah.
1: I must read that book. It sounds very like it is an esoteric book. Yeah.
0: Yeah, it's so he worked with, for those who haven't heard this rant before, he worked with Dr. Monroe, who essentially really brought astral traveling to and remote viewing to the, you know, the world in a way. I'm sure it was happening, it's been happening for centuries and people have been doing it, but he was the one that sort of I guess made it a topic of generally normal conversation. And so Tom Campbell was one of the first guys to sign up with Dr. Monroe and says, and said, I want to study this phenomenon. I want to understand what's happening. And they were able to astral travel together. They would go in different rooms, do experiments, go in different rooms, and then meet up in these different realms. Tom, Robert Monroe's books are absolutely fascinating about what he sort of gets up to when he's out of body, helping people pass, you know, just get called various places.
1: There are people whose full-time job is to help people pass.
0: Yeah, yeah, which is unbelievable. And explain what's... A lot of people, if it's in an accident, it's quite shocking. They're not sure that they have actually passed away.
1: It's a really common thing. Like, they'll be walking along, and this comes from directly from Monosticus' teacher.
0: Mm.
1: He says, you know, that people... He's the one who told me that people do this as, like, they do it a lot. They do it not as a full-time job, but they do it a lot. They spend a lot of time doing it. And someone's just been shot in a 7-Eleven, and they're just walking outside the 7-Eleven, but that's their astral body walking along, and you've got to go up to the astral body and go, mate, come, you're dead.
0: Yeah.
1: And they say, well, what are you talking about? I'm talking to you. You're crazy.
0: Yeah, who
1: come
0: are
1: and,
0: you?
1: Come and have a look.
0: Yeah.
1: Come and have a look.
0: Yeah,
1: and
0: exactly.
1: And you look and you go, oh, gosh.
0: Mm.
1: Okay. Right. It's all right. Don't worry. What you got to do now is, you know.
0: Yeah, da da da da da.
1: This is the next step.
0: Yeah. And they would go, they would peel off at certain, in Robert Monroe's book, I can't remember the exact word that he described it, rings. There's certain rings and levels, and he would float up with somebody and their hand would just kind of disappear out of his hand at a certain sort of level. And he described, which I think is fascinating, but he said if you're, you know, religious, say you're, you know, highly Christian, you will peel off at that layer of, and you will be greeted and have, you know, religious figures around you. If you're more of a Gnostic or spiritual or whatever, you will find yourself in more of that
1: like ring. Like attracts like.
0: That ring, yeah.
1: You find your vibrational place, and that's the whole game.
0: Yeah.
1: And you know, that's why how you die is important, but it's not everything. Like, say, I was just discussing this about a guy who was on the tour with me in China, and he had a accident on about day 3, and I'd just got to know him, but I had to help him out and stuff. And anyway, he just passed a couple of days ago. And it's interesting, in the Qi community, there's very little sadness is placed when someone dies. It's like hao la, you know, he's died, he's passed on, he's free, he's released, he's moved on, you know. Of course, from an esoteric point of view, apart from missing the incarnation that they had, like, it's not a sad thing. For him, as a being, it's not a sad thing. He's let go and he goes back to his state. So the problem with the brain injury is that you can't then astral travel until you die, because you're sort of trapped in your body. And it's the same with people that get, say, Alzheimer's, although if you've woken your consciousness enough, you won't get it, apparently.
0: Gee, that's a big call.
1: It is a big call, and I'm just... that according to some opinions, I should say. But you will revert to the person that you were prior to any brain injury after you die.
0: Yeah.
1: Obviously.
0: Wow.
1: That because you're not material anymore, and so the brain injury doesn't exist, obviously.
0: Yeah.
1: And...
0: what's funny, so Tom Campbell... obviously, part of his, this just really interesting information in general, is he teaches you how to essentially start to, you know, astral project yourself. And part of
1: how are you going with that?
0: Oh, look, I've sort of just had a bit of a break from it, from even my meditations, because just because I thought I might give it like, yeah, but it was going, look, and here's the thing, right? Here's what I'm leading to. I haven't really gone that well. I got to a point where I was quite clear and I started to get some really interesting vibrations, and I haven't really been able to get back to that. And what he says, which is really interesting, is you have to be really conscious or aware of things that stimulate your nervous system, right? So caffeine, things like that. But also...
1: what, they're not good?
0: No. For if you're wanting to get into the state of astral projecting, right? And my nervous system is just charged like a high voltage.
1: What about things like THC?
0: I'm not sure.
1: I've found that has...
0: Yeah.
1: There's been times when I have entered into the higher sort of astral plane. Yeah,
0: maybe. He doesn't specifically talk about that. Mm. What he does talk about a lot is, he said, people that are in a position in their careers or life or jobs or work that are doing heaps and heaps of critical thinking and using their analytical brain, right? Mm. That is they find it typically much harder to get into the point where they can astral project, right? So this goes back into the war, which I believe is a thing, and people talk about this, the war of the sides of our brain. So the world is so set up. You look at news, you know, you look at the way that news is curated nowadays. It's all reactive and everyone's looking at like how numbery our worlds are nowadays, looking at money, things cost, that mathematical side of the brain. If that's overstimulated, right, and over in control, I think it's the left or the right brain or one or the other. So that's why they use binaural beats, because it they call it hemi-sync. So they get both sides of the brain vibrating in unison, which is part of, I believe, the psyop of control. The elites and the evil people, if they are in the world, just play with the idea for a moment, are getting us as heavily involved in our analytical side of our brains, because that's where we are the most plugged into the system. So if you're wanting to, the left side of the brain, if I'm getting this correct, the creative, the
1: right side,
0: the intuitive one, that needs to be sort of nurtured back into, you know, that has to have some time to play and to wander. And, you know, that's why it's all so simple, really. But it's getting back into nature and, you know, taking the doggy for a walk and just letting you sort of... And just sort of getting out of that thought loop. I mean, I don't think that we are... And, you know, Shakespeare talks about this. I just don't think we're supposed to be, like, our brains... just being our CPU hard drives just being flogged 24/7, right? Like when you've got a busy,
1: absolutely
0: busy
1: not.
0: Job, busy day, busy career, and you wake up, and you're like, oh, I've got to do this, got to do that. And then, like, and I look at my dear friends, I don't have kids, but, you know, my friends were 40, they have all my mates have lots of kids. And I just think they've also got really big jobs and stuff, and there's so much joy they get from it. I'm not being critical of anything. I'm just saying that when I look at their lives, I go, far out. There is just no room to get out of that critical problem solving part of the brain. Like, how do you even do that? Like,
1: it's your intuition instead of your logical reasoning.
0: Right? Yeah, exactly.
1: So,
0: yeah.
1: So someone like Carl Jung, right? When he was working with someone, he had to be completely from the heart, right?
0: Mm.
1: And from his intuition. So he could make no decisions about their welfare from his mind.
0: Yeah.
1: Right? He had to make every decision from his heart.
0: Yeah.
1: Which is his intuition, right? And that's what your consciousness is. And so you just got to awaken the consciousness, and then you're living the same life, but you're not using your intellect.
0: Yes.
1: And the intellect from the esoteric point of view, it was very difficult one for me to digest that, Phil.
0: Yeah.
1: Like, I was like, but the intellect's my friend. And it's like, is it?
0: Yeah.
1: Is it?
0: Yeah.
1: And is it also a real barrier to you learning because you think you know?
0: Yeah.
1: You know, and you think you're so clever. Is that an illusion? Of course it is to a degree, because what does that even mean?
0: Yeah.
1: You know, it means that, and the things that are really important are the things that a comedian, like with it, because a comedic powers are often very good at, you know, that's a real intellectual skill, right?
0: Yeah.
1: And they can really miss those. I was just thinking of Ricky Gervais when he talks about his form of atheism. He comes up with very clever, but when you really dig into what he's saying, it doesn't really make sense.
0: Yeah.
1: Like he says, his classic one is, there's millions of gods out there. How many do you believe in? And the guy he was talking to said, which was Stephen Colbert, says, I believe in one.
0: Yeah.
1: And he goes, well, I just believe in one less than you do.
0: Yeah.
1: And it's very clever. Like Stephen Colbert was shut up by, like, yeah, he was like, oh, it's really good, man. But, and it is clever, but it doesn't really have depth to it, you know. Do you know what I mean? And so, I mean, it's trying to awaken the consciousness, and I don't really know. I can't speak to that hugely, because I know that mine is very much in the trying to, it's like a bud that's trying to kind of open up, but but is still struggling, you know. And I think I'm at a very kind of crucial moment, and that, but there's a lot of conflict going on about it, which is the ego trying to say, you don't need that. You don't need that.
0: Yeah.
1: That's not good.
0: Yeah.
1: That's not good for me. Consciousness means less ego, less power to the ego. So the ego's always going to go, oh, watch it.
0: Yeah.
1: Be careful.
0: Yeah.
1: You know?
0: Yeah. Well, I find I'm doing this sports betting thing, right? So I'm like analyzing odds and probabilities before I go to bed, right? Because I usually analyze the Major League Baseball games before I go to bed, because a lot of them tee off sort of 2, 3, 4, 5 a.m.
1: Not that we're advising you to do this, folks.
0: No, yeah, don't do this. But I know for sure I don't sleep as well, and I don't slip into sleep as well, and I don't have as good a meditation because I'm looking at numbers. And yeah, isn't that crazy? Yeah, but it's really
1: it's really
0: obvious.
1: But
0: yeah.
1: But admitting it is good. Like it makes a huge difference to admit it, especially on radio.
0: Yeah,
1: especially live to air, mate.
0: Yeah, well, I'm pretty proud of myself here, right? So I got there's an API service, right? And they have APIs into the back of most of the larger American bookmakers, right? So I've through Google Sheets. This is with Claude. I mean, I got this system. So through Google Sheets, I've got the API going in and feeding in like how the odds shift in certain directions, right? And then I've created like a wobble alert, right? So once it sees that there is a particular wobble on certain games, so the price is sharply moving in a particular direction, indicating that there's sharp, large money being wagered in a particular direction.
1: Volatility.
0: It shows me which direction the sharp money, right? And then, so I'm basically, I know nothing about Major League Baseball, literally nothing. I mean, I watch a few games now. It's actually really interesting.
1: So you're not emotionally involved, so therefore...
0: No, but all I'm doing is, they call it steam chasing. So you're following people that
1: follow
0: do
1: the
0: know
1: money.
0: What's going on.
1: Follow
0: yeah,
1: the money.
0: Exactly. And so far, so good. I honestly can't believe it. Like, it's just, I'm just regularly like my betting account is just regularly going up. How bizarre. Like, wow. I'm pinching myself. I'm like, the sample, I'm probably into about 30, maybe 40 bets so far. And, I mean, I've quadrupled my overall bankroll. No, this is very small stakes. This is just an exam. This is me testing the theory, right? So you don't want to be testing it with $50 hits, right? So the normally minimum amounts. But yeah, it's like, you know, the ROI is, you know, huge. It's like sort of 20, like last time before this morning's bets rolled in, it was like 29% ROI.
1: And how would you feel about, if you find out that this system really works, how would you feel about sitting down with me for an afternoon and showing me what you're doing?
0: Yeah, sure. I can add you to the email alerts. Yeah.
1: I might even slip something towards your betting fund for it.
0: Well, I mean, it'd be fun to... And again, you need a much larger sample size. So I need to do, like, I think AI said 50. Once you get to 50, you'll be like, you'll get a really good indication.
1: 50 bets.
0: Bets.
1: And how many are you up?
0: I'm probably nearly there. But also, like, when you start getting into the thousands,
1: what percentage of wins are you, is it win or lose?
0: Yeah, so it's a lot of the sharp movements I find are favorites. So you might be only backing them at 1.47, like $1.47. You might be taking about a team, and so the return is so like bets to wins might be like you'll have, like, for example, this morning I couldn't believe it was like I think I had 7 bets and there were 6 winners, right? But some of them are. We're $1.55, $1.65. So it's not like doubling your money every time. So you kind of need to be in that over 2/3 wins to become.
1: And how much profit. Time it's? Do you have to put a lot of time into it? Is any of it automatic? Can you automate?
0: Yeah, I get emails. I've been getting emails, or I need to pair that back because it's really junking up my inbox. But yeah, the main one comes at 7:30 because there's also games that happen. There's a big slate usually just after 8 o'clock as well of games, and so I get an automatic email calling what it's called wobble alerts that say this list of teams are behaving in a way that you have listed to be flagged. So. There you go. And then you just get in there, click, click, click, click, click, click, boom. Click, nice. Click, boom. Nice. So, yeah, but it's not good for consciousness. And it could be evil, Trough, you know, if your mate Nosticus is correct. I'm sitting there. But you know what? Like, it's about being correct, you know, and gaming the system. Within the system that has designed to game you, right? So the good thing about this Major League Baseball thing that
1: it's on... It's implementing a system. If you can do it without... getting so the main problem is the greed, right? Is going and just getting a little bit too carried away with the good feelings, and I know that that's a big part of it, but if you're just implementing a system and saying this is working and this is providing this, then I don't know, I'm not here to judge you anyway, but it's the main problem is the effect it has on your desire.
0: Mm.
1: Like, I want more.
0: Mm.
1: So if you can keep that under control, that's your warning sign, you know. It's because if it's like more, but if you can kind of just go implement system work provides extra income for me. Nice.
0: Yeah. Well, so these pros that I listen to are very strict with themselves. So they would never ever, and a lot of them don't go over like 1% of their overall bankroll with any one bet. So that's 1%. So if your bankroll is $200, it's a $2 bet, right? So in that way, you obviously get direct feedback whether you're actually winning regularly. But also, you can never go completely bust on a strategy, you know, if you're not exceeding that amount. And so they're very... Unfortunately, I mean, I still enjoy watching the games and it gives you really good interest, so it's exciting. But it's funny. It becomes work. And a lot of them have just pulled back because they're like, I know I could make more. But it's, you know, and a lot of them model games really, really effectively. Like they'll have, you know, power ratings for teams. But not only that, when there's a player swap, so one quarterback or even a wide receiver gets swapped out, and they have to look at, okay, so what is the points differential and the potential outcomes of that player being swapped out, right? And you know, in NRL, for example, like there's certain halfbacks that play short constantly, right? So they're always looking for a back rower to be steaming onto the ball, so like a second rower. And therefore, if you're wanting to, you know, if you're looking for a try scorer and that particular halfback, he's always going short to Jacob Preston or whatever like that. So there's no end to how much you can quantify. Like they break down stats to like morning games versus night games versus averages versus, you know, it's almost impossible to, you know. And for example, this afternoon, I'm getting off topic a bit, but this afternoon the Roosters beat the Tigers, right? And the line was -24.5. Like it was supposed to be an absolute thrashing. So there are just anomalies as well in sporting events that no one could ever quantify. It's quite a strange beast. But yeah, anyway, it's sort of, because I think for me, and I think. Like, I wouldn't mind exploring getting some kind of ADHD actual, like, you know, diagnosis and seeing what happens, right? Because I just think my brain just needs to chew on something. Like, I get a bit, like, I get a bit like the wall.
1: I'm the same.
0: Yeah, I just need to, and this at least just gives the brain, it's like an exercise bike for my brain, man. It's just like, it's like.
1: Can I just add an extra? We don't have much time to go, but this thing that I saw today that plays into what you're talking about, I was recommended this, I was sent the link to this by our mate from the sauna, our sauna buddy from Poland, Richard. Spike protein, mind control, and the war on your brain. Dr. Michael Nels on indoctrination and lithium. So he's written two books, right? And he's talking about both these books in this really great YouTube. It's about an hour and 40 minutes, and I'll send you the link, and it's really good. The first book is The Exhausted Brain, The Decline of Mental Energy. And it links back to what we were talking about earlier on too. This book focuses on the individual's internal biology, explaining the biological basis of our declining mental energy and cognitive ability. So the brain battery, Nels identifies the hippocampus as the source of our mental energy. Its dysfunction, he argues, leads to ego depletion, a state where we lose the ability to concentrate, make decisions, and empathize with others. It's a chronic condition. He argues that the modern life has turned this natural daily decline into a chronic state for many people, as our mental energy source is failing to recharge and is actually shrinking. And the solution, the book is intended to be practical outlining steps we can take to reverse this decline and protect our mental well-being. Well, which leads to the indoctrinated brain, the attack on mental freedom, right? This book takes the argument further, suggesting the biological damage is being deliberately exploited to create a more controllable population. So it really feeds into a lot of arguments, a lot of debate that we have on this show, right? And Richard is a great believer. He has read both of these books and thinks they're amazing. It's a great place to start is the YouTube video that I mentioned just a little bit back. I'll just repeat.
0: So it's Michael Nels, is it?
1: Dr. Michael Nels, NEHLS, German guy.
0: Yeah, I like that.
1: Spike Protein, Mind Control, and the War on Your Brain is the YouTube thing to what to look out for. And so a deliberate attack. He presents a chain of evidence suggesting that global events like the pandemic, climate change debates, and geopolitical conflicts are being used as a platform for a targeted, masterfully executed attack on our individuality.
0: Right.
1: He's German too, so he knows all about, you know, where he's coming from.
0: Yeah.
1: Is because they, a lot of them just deny it. Probably the majority of Germans, that'd be the response to the whole of World War II, is just to go, oh yeah, don't talk about it. It's better that we just move on, look forward rather than back.
0: Yeah.
1: But the ones who have really gone there and really untangled it understand indoctrination and how it's done.
0: Yeah.
1: Because it was done so brilliantly. So the mechanism, weakening the brain, factors like isolation, poor nutrition, constant fear and anxiety directly weaken the hippocampus, making us susceptible. The biological damage makes us more susceptible to indoctrination and less capable of independent thought. Global indoctrination, he warns of the Great Reset by technocratic elite aiming to create a world of mindless, unthinking serfs. So he goes down that path that, you know, techno-feudalism, where human creativity and individuality are lost. But the interesting thing that he says is one of the main cures for this is lithium. Lithium. Now, lithium in his 1 milligram dose of lithium is the dose to overcome lack of lithium. A 5 milligram dose is what I'm being sent in the mail already.
0: Really?
1: 5 milligram tablets. And so that's when you were being treated for manic depression back in the 90s, they stopped doing it after a while. You were being given between 100 and 400 grams, which is almost a poisonous level of lithium. And that's why there's a lot of negative comment. People say, oh, lithium's not for me, or I was given lithium and it was bad. Well, it is bad for your kidneys, and it's too much.
0: Yeah.
1: And we have a high tolerance to lithium because, you know, for whatever reason.
0: Yeah.
1: But it's getting up to being a toxic dose. You don't need that much.
0: Yeah.
1: But try the 1 to 5 milligrams, and he reckons you will notice a difference in the way that your brain operates.
0: Wow.
1: And he's very much of the opinion that what is healthy for the brain is healthy for the body. Like, it's all the same thing. Sure. You know? And he is just a guy who I can see why you would listen to him and then just go, wow, this guy's amazing. Because it doesn't feel radical. He just feels very sensible.
0: Yeah, sure.
1: It feels like really sensible advice.
0: Yeah.
1: And there's very little downside to taking low levels of lithium. As far as I'm concerned, do your own research. Don't put anything into your body based on one person's advice. But check this guy out and see what you think. Oh, we've gone 8 o'clock anyway. Do we need to play more?
0: Yep. So we're going to say, what we're going to do, we're going to say goodbye.
1: That's what we'll do.
0: And then we're going to play, we're going to thank our sponsors by playing them on air. And
1: indeed.
0: Then we'll see you next week, guys. So thank you. Thanks, Trov. Thank you, listeners. If you've joined us for the full show, I salute you. And
1: absolutely.
0: Mucho respecto.
1: Beautiful.
0: Yeah. So this
1: have
0: is
1: a great
0: our
1: week.
0: New time slot, 6 till 8 nowadays.
1: Stranger than fiction.
0: Yeah,
1: you
0: baby.
1: Heard it here first.
0: All right.
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This next song is called In Vino Veritas. I think I'm butchering the translation, but it's Latin for In Wine There's Truth.

And that was called The Green Cat. It was played by the imaginatively titled Not Your Daddy's Jazz Band, led by Jimmy Layton. I can't tell you who's in the band, it might all be Jimmy Layton for all I know. But the album's called Sonoma Beach. Jimmy Layton comes from the San Francisco area. Sonoma Beach is up north along the Californian coast from there. Before that, we heard Chacona, The Hamster's Wheel, from that quintet led by Bernd Lotzky. Live performance from the series Jazz at Berlin Philharmonic. Number 18, that one. This is Hot, Sweet and Jazzy, a program made at The Pulse in Geelong for the Community Radio Network. Look us up on Facebook and email hotsweetandjazzy at gmail.com.

I wouldn't sleep a minute away. Oh, there's blackjack and poker and the roulette wheel. A fortune won and lost on every deal. All you need is a strong heart and a nerve of steel. Viva Las Vegas! Viva Las Vegas! 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All those hopes down the drain.

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I'm gonna have me some fun. 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I'm gonna give it everything I've got. Lady luck, please let the dice stay hot.

0: That's Marcus Meyer, and What a Perfect Night. Prior to that, we had Sarah Storer and Tears.
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And good morning, welcome to the Breakfast Show on 89.1 Radio Blue Mountains. You're listening to, the Breakfast Show. My name is Ron Green and I'll be here until 9 o'clock bringing you songs of 60s, 70s, 80s and 90s, as well as updates on transport, traffic and weather. And let's have a look at the weather first. It's a beautiful weekend, wasn't it? Forecast for today is patchy morning fog. Yeah, well, that's all burnt off. Mostly sunny and a 30% chance of less than 1 mm of rain. Fire danger rating is moderate. The next few days in the upper mountains, we've got mostly sunny today, 6 to 18. Late shower tomorrow, 9 to 14. Wednesday showers increasing, 11 to 14. Thursday, mostly sunny, 6 to 16. Friday, mostly sunny, 5 to 17. And the same over the weekend, coming up next weekend. The traffic is very light this morning again. Maybe because it's Monday, I don't know. But yeah, very light. Nothing to report. Let me just update that. Nothing to report, only that there's a bit of road work going on around the place, so watch out for those road workers. And nothing else there. Trains running on or close to time. So at 19 minutes past 7 o'clock, you're listening to The Breakfast Show on 89.1 Radio Blue Mountains.

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1: Budgerimulam Will, that's good morning in our local Darug language. My name is Lex Dad and I'm a local Darug man. We share country up here in the Blue Mountains with the Gundungurra people. I'd like to pay respects to our elders, both past and present. I'd like to pay respects to our young people who are our emerging elders. I'd like to pay respects to Pamawiyunga, Mother Earth, and Father Sky, Byami. And I say in our local Darug language, Warami Miriga Darug Nyura. Welcome, friends, to Darug country, and Yanana Budri Gumara. May we all walk with good spirit, with patience, humility, and respect from one another. Didjirigora, and thank you.

0: Good morning, I'm Laura Devoy. Consumer, small business and social sector groups are calling for a rethink of rates being paid by energy users to cover the costs of network infrastructure. The collective of organisations is urging the Australian Energy Regulator to reduce the rate of return instrument, which is used to calculate how much consumers pay network operators for their investments in poles, wires and substations. In a letter to the regulator made public today, the groups argue while investment in energy networks is crucial, costs should be recovered at the lowest level necessary. Workers at four youth detention centres in Queensland have walked off the job for 24 hours. Unions have raised concerns about the rising number of detainees under the state's bail reforms. Secretary of the Queensland Northern Territory branch of the Australian Workers Union, Stacey Shinol, says the state's youth detention centres are at capacity. She says the state government has not been taking negotiations seriously.
1: The Premier and Minister Gerber talk tough on youth justice, and rightly so. But it's about time they show their workforce the respect and the dignity that they deserve.
0: Iran's currency, the rial, has hit a record low, trading at over 2 million to the dollar on unofficial markets. The devaluation comes after the US said it would hit Iran with what it called the toughest sanctions in history, with the details to be announced on Monday. The BBC's Behrang Tajdin looks at the impact on ordinary Iranians.
2: Inflation. So currently the rate of inflation in Iran, the official rate, is 66%. The food prices have gone up by more than 130% on average over the past 12 months. And when the currency devalues, anything that you import, from mobile phones to feed for cows and chicken, etc., all of these, their prices will go up.
0: In the Democratic Republic of Congo, the government and rebels have agreed on a roadmap for peace talks. In a joint statement, they said they would pursue negotiations towards comprehensive peace and conflict resolution. They also agreed to set up a mechanism to monitor a ceasefire. Every year, 3,000 children die unexpectedly in Australia. Red Nose is standing behind impacted families. This Thursday, the annual Red Nose Day is hoping to raise $2 million to make a difference. Speaking to National Radio News, CEO Amy Cooper detailed the harrowing statistics.
3: Every day in Australia, 9 babies and young children die from stillbirth, SIDS and other sudden and unexpected causes. That's 9 too many. And additionally, 1 in 4 pregnancies also end in miscarriage. So really, Red Nose is about ensuring we have the research evidence, roll out the prevention.
0: And if this story has raised concerns for you, you can call Lifeline on 13 11 14. Turning to sport, the West Tigers have upset the Sydney Roosters 25-24. The Tigers were leading by 6 points when the Roosters levelled the scores in the last 10 minutes. Jock Madden kicked the winning field goal. The result means the Roosters, who were on top of the NRL ladder heading into the weekend, are now third. Meantime, the Cronulla Sharks have snapped a 2-game losing streak with a 30-22 win over the Gold Coast Titans. And in supercars, Triple Eight's Brock Feeney has won the Sprint Cup after engine issues cut Matt Payne's race short. Feeney won race 28 at Ipswich after teammate Will Brown and Dick Johnson Racing's Brody Kostecki were victorious on Saturday.
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5: 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We pay our respects to elders past, present and emerging and celebrate the diversity of Aboriginal peoples.
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1: Yes, you are. It's 89.1 Radio Blue Mountains. It's The Breakfast Show this Monday morning, the 24th day of August 2026. And those couple of songs we had, which we finally got out, started off with Lana. And I believe that was dedicated to Roy Orbison's first wife. I'm not real sure, but I seem to remember, yeah, Lana was his first wife. Melting Pot, and that was a song from the 60s, a protest song. Basically, the meaning of it is, why don't we all get together? And finally, Elvis with In the Ghetto. 7:45 now on 89.1. And let's have a look at traffic at this stage, see what's going on out there. It's very quiet this morning, like I said. There's good news is there's no problems. Don't forget, though, Mount Victoria, Great Western Highway, it is closed and it will be for quite a while. Well, they're saying till... No, they're not saying. They're saying September, maybe. But I think it's going to take longer than that. Other than that, the weather, which looks a nice day out there today, you're going to get to 18 degrees and basically 30% chance of less than 1 mil of rain, moderate fire danger raining with a moderate UV index. So nice day today, and the rest of the week is about the same. Tomorrow, late showers 9 to 14, showers increasing 11 to 14, and they're mostly sunny from Thursday on. So, yeah. Good week coming up. Okay, 7:46 now on 89.1 Radio Blue Mountains.

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And that was the Turtles with Happy Together. And before that, we had American Pie, the long version. Good version. Do That to Me One More Time, Captain and Tennille, Tin Soldier. And that was the Small Faces. It's coming up to the 8:30 update. I'll be back after the 8:30 update with the final half hour of the breakfast show. And then from 9 o'clock, Monday morning music or music you grew up with. So I hope you're enjoying the music so far and the show. And like I say, I'll be back after the 8:30 update.

And that was Gary Puckett and the Union Gap with Young Girl. It's 8:37 now on 89.1 Radio Blue Mountains. 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Let's update transport, traffic and weather. At this stage, it is 12 degrees. That's quite warm for this time. Yeah, 12 degrees at the moment. It's going to get to 18. Chance of rain 30% of less than 1 mil. Moderate fire danger rating with also a moderate UV index. So, yeah. So the next few days in the upper mountains today, as I said, today mostly sunny, 6 to 18. Late shower on Tuesday, 9 to 14. Wednesday showers increasing, 11 to 14. And Thursday mostly sunny, 6 to 16. Trains are running on or close to time, and traffic, I'll just update that, but it was clear 10 minutes ago, and I'm assuming it'll be clear now. No problems on the roads, at the, and mountains roads, that is. So at 8:38, this 24th day of August 2026, you're listening to The Breakfast Show on 89.1 Radio Blue Mountains.

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3: 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Big enough to get the job done properly and small enough to care. Demel is a proud station sponsor.

Yeah, and welcome back. 8:57 now, so we're almost finished with the breakfast show for today. And those couple of songs we had were, what was it? Can't Fight This Feeling and Shapes of Things. Yeah, so, yeah, at 8:57, I'll be back after the 9 o'clock update with Monday morning music. So hope you enjoy the music today. Just one last look at traffic, which is all clear, no problems at all, and weather. We can say it's going to be a lovely day today. 12 at the moment, it's going to... 12 at the moment, and it's going to get to 18. 30% chance of less than 1 mm of rain. Moderate fire danger rating with a moderate UV index. So if you're leaving us today, have a good day. 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

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And I'm telling you, honey, you're my reason.

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0: And that was Cliff Richard with Do You, Do You, Do You Want to Dance. It's 9:59, coming up to 10 o'clock. I'll be back after the 10 o'clock update with more songs and for our Monday morning music show. Hope you're enjoying the music so far.
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4: Good morning, I'm Shannon Kirkwood. South Australian authorities say bird flu has likely spread to a second seal. Five suspected H5 bird flu cases were recorded in the state today, including a long-nosed fur seal at the Pages Conservation Park. All were at the conservation park, which covers two small islands between Kangaroo Island and the mainland and is a haven for the endangered Australian sea lion. If confirmed, it would be the second seal known to have contracted bird flu. The Northern